0: studio. 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
10: 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This is Braden Vikstrom here at the home of the Braves out east in Gladstone as we are on the halftime show here. Westwood is currently up 20-0. It's been all Patriots so far. And here to bring up some more Patriot football, I've actually got a special guest for the halftime show. It is head coach for the middle school team for Aspen Ridge here, Taben Filizetti. How are we doing today, Coach?
11: Good. How are you, BB? Thanks for having me on here.
10: Absolutely amazing. It's been perfect weather, and it's been a great start, obviously, for the football team. But tell us more about your guys' team for the middle school one. I know you had been saying that you guys haven't started games just yet, but just kind of give them an idea of what you guys have done so far this season.
11: Yeah, our middle school is it's something that we want to start from the ground up, right? So, you know, what Sam Gillis is doing here at Westwood, we want it to kind of filter down all the way through the school, right? So it starts with the building blocks at the younger ages. You know, we're focused more on scrimmage base because that way kids can learn a little bit more about football. We can be out there. We can teach them what we're doing. And then the other portion of that is we do have a couple of games sprinkled in there. Obviously, a little bit of competition breeds success, right?
10: Yes, absolutely.
11: So, you know, the kids like to compete against each other, and it really helps to build a solid foundation, right? Does that make sense?
10: Yeah, absolutely. If you're going to build a house, you need a good foundation. And if you're going to build a football team, you need the character built in. And starting with something like a scrimmage where you can ease your way into it and not try to just rush straight into something competition-based. But still having competition in an occasional game here and there is a good starting spot, I would say, for football there for some of the middle schoolers there. What have been some of the key things you've been trying to personally promote there for the kids there?
11: You know, the biggest thing

0: you know, one of the things we like to do at practice, and I'll throw this out there, is we like to do like a word of the day. So, you know, we teach the kids things about, like respect is one of the words, like accountability is one of the words. You know, that's one of the biggest things that, that not only teaches kids about football, but also teaches kids about life. Right. And, you know, that combined with the numbers that we have are much more than we had anticipated. So we're very happy about all that. We've got kids that want to learn football. That's also a really big step. Right. So getting them into the game at an earlier age and enjoying the game at an earlier age is much, much it helps us improve our game immensely. So, you know, things like, you know, the fact that we have all those kids out there. You know, yes, it's a little bit of a challenge to make sure everyone gets in and everyone's getting the reps that they deserve. But the fun part about it is that we have all these kids that can teach the other kids. So, you know, we're trying to find our leaders and seeing where it's going to fit the best and what position's going to fit the best for what kid. And that way it really opens up our horizons to kind of run some of the football-wise what Sam is kind of doing, but at a much smaller level. It's something that... It's not easy, you know. It's chess. It's not checkers, right? There's a little 100%. Bit of a difference, but it's something that, again, only improves the game at a younger level to when they get to the age where they're coaching under Coach Gillis that they have that good foundation of basic football knowledge to go from.
1: Yeah, absolutely. And like you said, it's a challenge having that many kids, but on the other hand, it's really nice to kind of see that. It's good to see that.
0: It's a blessing in disguise.
1: Yeah, you've got a lot there to build on, a lot of kids there that show a lot of excitement. It's a sign that they're excited and wanting to do this, and it just kind of shows like a good... you've got a good base set together there to the point where they would want to, because I know some schools there could be a case where it's like a kid might want to, but they don't feel like... comfortable in the situation or anything, or they might just be like overall scared. It is middle schoolers, it's younger kids, so it's understandable. So it's nice to hear that you guys have that good base setting there. But you said you have a couple games, and then obviously the scrimmages. Are these things that the fans can obviously the games they could probably go to, but even like the scrimmages, are these things fans could go to?
0: Yes, absolutely. We have two more scrimmages left. And then we have our game was supposed to be tomorrow against one of the 7th and 8th grade Marquette teams. But we had to reschedule that to next Wednesday at 7 at Westwood. So next Wednesday, 7 p.m. at Westwood is our real game that we have. And then the other two, one is at Nagani and the other one is in Houghton. So, you know, we're looking forward to that. And then again, we do the scrimmage format because it simply just helps the kids learn football a little bit better, right?
1: Yes, absolutely. No, absolutely. Well, it's good to hear that you guys have a couple of games to set up there. And I'd already I told Sam when he had gotten announced as being the head coach for Westwood, but I didn't know that you were going to be the head coach for the middle school. But I remember telling him going into the post, seeing that he had gotten signed, and I was like, he's perfectly set for these kids because he's going to help them get better on the football field. He was part of Nagani's success on their assistant coaching staff, and he was also a part of the football team and was just a tremendous football player as well. But more importantly, he's an amazing human being, and he's going to teach these kids the character and the just positivity that they need to go out and be better human beings. And you're in the same boat, basically, with that in terms of just a tremendous person that
0: these kids
1: are truly lucky to have you.
0: Yeah, you know, and Sam's also one of those guys that, you know, again, on and off the field, great dude, good guy to be around. And I know, you know, realistically, he's all for the kids. He wants the kids to have the best experience possible. He wants them to buy into what he's telling them. You know, smart football player, smart coach. Couldn't say enough good things about the guy.
1: Yeah, absolutely. I had both you guys penciled in for that in that spot. I wouldn't be doing this probably if it wasn't for you two. I still remember high school. You guys were the big pump-up crew, and I went from just looked at myself as just another number in the stands as one of just the students that just happened to be in this class to just all of a sudden the popularity went up because my personality was able to come out a bit more because you were able to drive that out of me, more positivity, more confidence, just all of those good things. And that's another reason why I think you guys are going to be perfect. Sam, I've already told him that for high school football, and then you with the kids for middle school. Because you're going to be able to maybe do that for them as well. Mm-hmm. And I can't say enough good things in terms of Westwood. Nice community schools. Is lucky to have you two in the system coaching here.
0: Thank you very much, BB.
1: Yeah, absolutely.
0: I appreciate it.
1: And with that, I will let you go on your way here. I know you're paying attention to this football game as intently as I am. So with that, we're in the... we indeed did get those extra 3 minutes. We got some extra training going with the homecoming thing. So I will let you go on your way. Jeff, good luck on the rest of this season.
0: Thank you.
1: Yeah, absolutely. Appreciate it very much, bud. That was head coach Damon Filizetti for the middle school team. So you can come to the game on Wednesday at 7 p.m. is going to be their first scrimmage. It was supposed to be, I think he said, tomorrow, but they had to reschedule it. So I would very highly recommend, if you enjoy the success that Westwood's been turning around with Sam Gillis for the high school team, I imagine the very same thing is happening at the middle school level there with Taban Filizetti and the other coaching staff that we've got going as well. And with that, we are in the final 3 minutes. They gave the extra 3 minutes here for the kids to get their extra warm-up in. It is homecoming week here in Gladstone, a beautiful week in terms of having the homecoming week stuff going for the school, and a beautiful day for football and the finishing of this homecoming week. It's been perfect weather, as it's been all year long for Patriot football games. My truest hopes that all the kids for Gladstone, both the athletes that are performing right now for the Braves football team, or any of the other kids that are out in the stands cheering on their Braves, or any of the kids that are at home that may not even have an interest in football, I hope all of them have had an amazing homecoming week. But I will put you guys on, looks like I'll have time for maybe two breaks. For sure one. Let me look at the times. 8. I could get 2. We're going to get 2 breaks in for you guys. And then we're going to be back for second half football here at Gladstone here. 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
1: 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This is Braden Vickstrom here. The second half has started a bit earlier than the clock was given. I think there was a clock mishap where they didn't get the clock running. So I thought I had 30 seconds more than I actually had. So we did miss one play. But it was a good play for the defense for Westwood, as it's Gladstone ball first. Gain of nothing. So they're still on the 34-yard line. They just had another play here, another handoff, it looks like. This one is going to get two, maybe three. We'll see where they end up putting the ball. I guess it was two plays, technically. There was the kickoff, which went not that far. I think they got about 10. But since then, it's been two plays, two runs, gain of nothing, and then gain of three. So it's third and seven here for Gladstone as they get ball first here on a beautiful Friday night to finish off their homecoming week. It's been a rough start so far for them, though, as Westwood is currently up 20-0 after one half. And with 10.5 left in the third quarter, we are at third and seven from their own 34. It'll be a shotgun. Number 12, Landon Pepin, is going to be looking. He's rolling very right. And, oh! That was almost a huge play on both sides. Dylan Nelson almost made a really nice catch. The tight end, big tight. Wow, 6'3", 220. Sorry, distracted. I'm just seeing the sizes here for the players. 6'3", 2. Man, what are they feeding these kids, man? Number 80, Dylan Nelson was hauled in a really nice, tough catch, but it bobbled off his hands, went up into the air, and was almost picked off by a sliding Ellis King. But it does squeak out of his arms. But that is going to bring up fourth down regardless, and they are going to have our first punt, and it is a heck of a punt. All the way to the 23 of Westwood, and it's going to be Alex Turt getting to about the 30 to 31. So 5 or 6 yards on the punt return after a great punt from number 72, Ben Wilson. Offensive line / defensive line. So it's cool to see a lineman. Maybe he's the one that did the kickoff then that went through the end zone, because that was a powerful kick. Makes me wonder, maybe Easton Walkery just kicks the actual field goals, but the distance stuff might be Ben Wilson, maybe. But it's going to be Westwood ball here. Big opportunity here for the Patriots to try to extend a lead, as they are already up 20-0. They're going to be on their own 30, and it's going to be a pitch on the option to Alex Turek. He is going to bumble his way for a couple, but nothing too crazy there. That'll be a gain of two. And indeed, it looks like about two. It's in like 32, 33-ish area. Definitely 2 yards at least then for Alex Turek, who I've got the halftime stats lined up here. We had two completed passes from Andrew Beckman for 42 and 36 yards respectively, and a touchdown. And on 2nd and 8, it's going to be a run up the middle, and it's going to go absolutely nowhere. Looks like it was Salmi again, who has had a rough night so far in terms of the running. Just been kind of swamped on every play, but it has not hurt the Patriots at all thus far. And he's been very vital. I've been seeing him on the pass plays. He's been, open in spots. We have had some people have been open on other plays, and he hasn't gotten the ball. In other plays, he's been open, and we went to the wrong man instead of him. So he's still been able to provide something positive on the offensive side. Defense, obviously, giving up not giving up any points yet, shows that he's been playing good there as well. As it's going to be an interception for number 22, Nick Prohl. So a really nice catch there from Nick Prohl, running back linebacker on their team. I'm not sure what happened on that play there, if it was just a misread, if Beckman didn't read him, if he got read like a book maybe by the linebacker in coverage, or if it was just a really nice play maybe. It was a nice play regardless, but I just don't know what happened on the Westwood side for that to fall apart. But that'll be the first real big hiccup for Westwood today. 8.5 minutes left. It's going to be Gladstone ball again. And they're going to have it on the Westwood 30. So really good field position. And maybe a chance for the first touchdown for the Braves. Wyatt's going to get just picked off pretty quick on the run attempt. So it looks like he was able to fly his way forward for three before the tackle down. So that'll be second and 7, 2nd and 8 from the 28. And it looks like one of the Patriots is checking a knee there, a braced knee at that. It looks like 74, who I do not have a number for. So hopefully he's all good. I'm guessing with it being one of the big linemen, it's just kind of a bumps and bruises kind of thing he's going to play through. It'll be for Villy with another loss of footing again. The field is a little rough, I will say, and it's been like that since the beginning of the day. It's this field's been in a rough spot, and Wyatt Forvely has had a couple moments here where he's just not been able to have the footing on this kind of rough field. But in terms of the plays, Andrew Beckman, yeah, two touchdowns or two passes. One of them goes for a 36-yard touchdown, and then another big one for 42. Touchdown went to James Matala, which is his first touchdown of the year, so very happy for him. On a really nice play from Andrew Beckman to escape pressure a couple times and get the throw. Andrew Beckman also has 7 runs for 43 yards and a touchdown. We have 5 runs for 56 yards and a touchdown for Turek, 4 carries for 9 yards for Jack Salmi, and 4 carries for 15 for Ellis King. So, it's been a little running still, but we had a couple big passes this game. It's really nice to see. As we've got a catch for, I can't see the number for Gladstone, but we are going to have a penalty on the Braves. So regardless of what happened, it looks like it was an illegal procedure call. So that'll bump him back 5 yards on what was a nice catch and had really given him a shot to maybe do something on continuing the drive. But instead, it's going to be 3rd and 13 on the Westwood 34. And after a big pick for the Gladstone defense, the offense is faltering a little bit to the ability of Westwood's defense on this drive. They've played really tough here. And we'll see if they can continue the good times here on defense here. No points given up so far. This is going to be a rollback and a catch from number 8 as he gets crunched. That is number 70, Dustin Wing. Very nice hit to make sure that number 8, Ryder Amos, does not go any farther than 4 yards. It was a nice catch, an even better tackle. And that will bring up, they're now on the 30-yard line here. 4th and 10, actually. It looks like it was, again, a 3, not 4. And this is going to be a huge opportunity. If Westwood can get the stop here, it'll be no harm, no foul on that pick, other than it'll just be something they go through back in practices. As it'll be a roll to the right for the quarterback, he is going to get swallowed up very quickly. And that will bring up turnover on downs, another great defensive stop there for the Patriots. And they have got the ball back again. We will see where they start out. It looks like it's going to be about the 27-yard line. So they do finally have to drive down the field a bit. They've had been on the positive side of the field so much this day game, between being on their own 40 to up to the opponent 40, that them being back on the 27, they haven't had a drive start that far back since the first one of the game. And on first down, it's going to be Andrew Beckman under center in the eye with Salmi right behind him. And then behind Salmi will be Turek. It will go to Turek, and he is going to make a couple of nice moves. He's going to go 40, 45, 50, 45, 40, 35, down to about the 34 of the really nice run. So they go all the way from their own 27, and Turek drives it to the Gladstone 34. So that is going to be a gain of 39 yards. Huge run for Alex Turek there. So a big 39-yard run here for Alex Turek to get a first down, and they're back. Right when I said this was the farthest they've been on a drive, Turek takes one play and decides, hey, let's just be back in familiar territory, deep in Gladstone territory. Specifically the 34, as it'll be first down. It'll be another carry for Turek. He is going to break a tackle, break another tackle, roll a couple times, And he is going to fight his way for another nice run. We're going to see where exactly they put him. It looks like it'll be the 28 about. So a gain of six, another nice run for Turek. And he's starting to heat up to start out this quarter, which will be big to try to ice this game here if they can get to that point here in the fourth. If it stays 20-0 or even more, him running big is going to be huge. So now, on second and four from the 28, another carry for Turek. He is going to make a couple of plays, and he is going to get well enough for a first. We will see where they put it, but another really nice run. Turek is heating up. That will be a gain of nine. So gains of 39, 6, and 9 to start out this. And we are chewing through this third quarter. It's already down to 4 minutes left. And it is still 20-0 Westwood over Gladstone. As we are back in the I formation again, it'll be Beckman under center. And a man gets out. What was that, 22? Whoa. Nick Prohl, who has been insane so far. He comes in on the linebacker blitz. No one is there. He gets to the ball before the running back does. It does end up getting, I think, handed off. And it's going to be a loss of, a monstrous loss, negative six. It's a really nice play from Nick Prohl, who's been the MVP so far for Gladstone. He had the interception to start off this quarter. And now he just has a 6-yard tackle for loss on Alex Turek. And it looks like we'll get forward a little bit, but we're going to have a pretty long third down here. This will be Salmi this time, and it'll be another short run. This one is going to be a gain of three. Been tough sledding so far for Salmi this game in terms of the run game. He's been helpful. He's been very good in other spots on the field. It's just his running, which was a big factor last week to our winning, has been non-existent so far this game. So really good defense played by the Braves on Salmi. So on 3rd and 12 on the Gladstone 22, it's going to be the I formation again, and it's going to be an option. Beckman is going to hold on to it himself, and we might have gotten back to the original line of scrimmage, which would make it 4th and 10 if that's indeed the case. And we'll see where exactly it's. I was indeed right. It looks like about the 20. 4th and 10, so a gain of 2 for Andrew Beckman. And on 4th and 10, we're going to see what gets drawn up here.
8: Well, every time they've had 4th down, it seems like they've come up with something.
1: So, we will see. It's been a pretty efficient 4th down conversion night, but at 4th and 10, this is going to be a bit of a 4th down to try to convert. And Coach Samuels is very much not pleased. Whoa. He's going to call a timeout here. That's going to be the first one for the Patriots for the quarter. And what a quarter for him. Besides the pick, which was ugly, they get a 4th down stop. Couple long runs here from Alex Turek, but they have been stymied on this current set of downs. Lost 6, gained 4, and then gained 2. So they're back where they were. 4th and 10 on the Gladstone 20 with a minute 26 left as this third quarter has just melted away. This is a big opportunity on both sides here. For Westwood, it's an opportunity to try to get the final finish up here. If they can get a touchdown here, make it a 4-score game with only a quarter left of football, that would be massive. But for Gladstone, if they can get the stop, they were showing a bit of life for the first time there offensively. I really liked how they were looking on that drive there until they got stopped right near the goal line. They were in within the last the red zone. I mean, they were getting close to the 20 before finally getting stopped. So they can get something going. They can get a touchdown. They put it back to a two-score game potentially. Well, a two-score game regardless, I suppose. As long as they get a touchdown. It would be a big spot of momentum. This crowd has been electric for Gladstone, regardless of score. So, as it's going to be a throw rolling to his right for Beckman, he is going to... Wow, that is something. So, a Patriot definitely was pushed behind in the back on the play, but no flags are going to come up on the play. I guess that counts as effective pass coverage. Push the player down before the ball gets there and pick it off. Nice catch, at least. I'll give him credit on the catch. The catch was nice. The push in the back, not as much. But that is going to make it 1st and 10 for Gladstone on their own 10. So it's still a good opportunity here for Westwood to get this ball back real quick. But for Gladstone, this would be big for them if they could get something going. It's been a really, really rough night offensively as another bad snap. Their snapping has been awful so far to start this game. Fortunately for them, they've only lost one fumble out of all these snaps mishaps, but it's been a really rough situation for them on the snaps. We'll see where the ball gets placed. It looks like he was at least able to get back to the line. So, yeah, it looks like they are at least going to get back to the lines of scrimmage off of it. So, but went about as well as it could have went on that missed snap. And this is likely going to be the last play of the game of the quarter, and will go absolutely nowhere. I was busy writing down the stats, and I'm not sure if it was another bad snap or if it was just a run that got swamped immediately. It'll be a loss of one regardless, and that will finish off this third quarter. It has been all Patriots, 20-0, and it looks like they could be in an opportunity here to get this ball back in great territory. But until then, I will get you back on some commercials here because we are done in this quarter. 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
1: Welcome back to the Rockin' Eagle, 106.9 and 970 WZAM. We are here in the home of the Braves out east in Gladstone. As it has been all Patriots here on Gladstone homecoming week. They are currently up 20-0 going into the fourth quarter here. One play happened during the commercial break. It was a pass attempt that went nowhere. It was a great tip for Andrew Beckman. And that'll bring up 4th and 9 from their own 11 for the Braves. And with that, it will be punt time again. Punter had a great punt last time. This one's going to scream, and I don't think it's going to be too returnable. And it will not. That will go all the way to about the 45 of Westwood. So another great punt. Honestly, one of the two MVPs of the game I've got so far for Gladstone is the punter. He has had two great punts. The true MVP is Nick Prohl with his interception and 6-yard tackle for loss. There's not much to point out offensively for Gladstone, unfortunately, but the defense has had its moments. As for your Patriots, through three quarters, it's been really good sledding. The run game has reared its head again. Not quite as dominant as the Houghton game, but that's been evened out with 78 passing yards, which is more than I would imagine we've had in the last three games combined. I started keeping track of stats last week, and we had 14 pass yards, but the other three games we scored 26 total points, so I'd imagine not too much passing. So Andrew Beckman's had a couple really nice passes. Here we're going to run the ball. And on that run, it's going to be maybe a yard for Alex Turek. And that's going to be about it. And unfortunately, oh, and you hate to see it. There's a Brave down, and it's the man I just gave him props for being Gladstone's player of the game so far. He has been so good for Gladstone. It's number 22, Nick Prohl. He looked like he was going to try to get up, but then just could not end up getting up. So we are unfortunately in a really ugly spot here. Hopefully it's nothing too serious. I will put us on a commercial break here, and we'll get we will get some good news here with a good update of walking off the field potentially. But I'll put you on a break here until then. 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
1: 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This is Braden Vikstrom here back in the home of the Braves out east in Gladstone. We are at 11 minutes left, and it is 20-0 Patriots. Patriots got the ball back. We just had a huge run from Alex Turek, but got negated from a hold. And for a brief second, we had number 65, Cody Lorilla, back down again. But fortunately, it looks like he's all good. Andrew Beckman is just covered in pressure this one. And seems like a little late of a shove on number 64, Luke Hitter. He ended up down about a second or two after the play was whistled off, but it looks like nothing's going to come out of it. Fortunately, right when I put us on break, because that seems to be my luck, I put us on break and the gameplay resumes. Nick Prohl, number 22 for Gladstone, who's been their best player today so far, had the huge pick, the first pick, not the one with the questionable pass interference lock, and had a big 6-yard tackle for loss that led to a 4th and long that we weren't able to complete. He was able to walk off on his own, so hopefully he's all good to the point where he can come in back in the game, but him being able to walk off on his own pretty quickly is the least you could ask for. As it's going to be Ellis King who's going to lower the shoulder, and he's going to get enough there to get back to the line of original scrimmage there. quite the speedy run there. Specifically, it's going to be placed at the 46. So, okay, they'll say it's a gain of 10. Well, regardless, a really good run for Ellis King, making it a much more manageable 4th and 9 rather than 4th and 19. And it's great to see. I see number 22, Nick Prohl. So I was just saying, even if he can't get off back in the game, him coming off the field himself is all we could ask for. But he is back in already, which is great to see. Alex Turk's going to get this punt off, and he's going to get a beaut off. That is going to bounce and continue. And a great punt from Alex Turek. So on a day where he has been running great, he's approaching 100 yards again tonight. Second straight week if he can get it done. Gets the punt from their own 40 to Gladstone's own 4. So a monstrous punt. And with 9 minutes left, Gladstone is going to have to go 96 yards down the field just to get their first points of the game. So a absolutely crucial result on special teams. On a night that's been truly, the special teams has been one of the strengths of this team all year. Genuinely, it has been nearly perfect today. So, with 9 minutes left, here we go. First and 10 on their own 4. We will see what the Braves can get going here. They can get their first points of the game. It's going to go to Wyatt Forvely. And we will see what he gets. It looks like he got 2 or 3, but my eyes obviously aren't the best, so we're going to see where they end up putting him. And as I said, my eyes ain't the best. It's a gain of 5. They are at the 9 about. So now they got their first 5. Now they just got to go another 91, and they can get their first touchdown here, their first points. Would be really big. It would be really cool, honestly, to hear Gladstone's crowd erupt. They've been going loud and crazy for no points. So any points here, I'd love to hear the reaction, as it's going to be a great defensive hit and stop for the Westwood defense. Not really sure who was there. It was a sea of white, red, white, and blue, but primarily white today with being the road team. What matters is they gained, from the looks of it, nothing. It looks like he was able to get the forward progress of a yard. So it will be 3rd and 4 on their own 10 for the Braves. And for Westwood's defense, the stop here would pretty much finish off the game. So an opportunity to try to get a 2-game win streak here before a massive game next week where they will be at home versus Nagani, where I anticipate that will be the fullest crowd we will have probably all year, regardless of if we were the home or away team. The crowd has showed up here, and they showed up in the Houghton game. Mark River, it was kind of hit or miss with their fans, but Houghton and Gladstone have certainly showed up. But I'd imagine a 5-mile rivalry between Nagani and Westwood, and it's going to be a home game for the Patriots. I imagine both fans will be arriving in bulk. And with the last play, they were able to get just enough for the first down here. They're going to be at the 16-yard line. And we will see what they've got. 7 minutes left in this fourth quarter. And with that, the game. And it's going to be all receivers, no running backs in the backfield. It's going to be a nice... It was a nice throw, but unfortunately it's going to be an incomplete pass intended for Nick Prohl. The defender got in there pretty quick. Might have heard the footsteps coming in, didn't on Mr. Prohl. And that's going to make it 2nd and 10 on the 16 here. It's been just a tremendous performance so far. The offense has been hit or miss. It's been really held up in the third quarter. They really were not able to get much other than a couple of really nice Alex Turek runs. Besides that, it was very lacking for us on, but the defense has continued its successful approach with no points given up, as it's going to be another direct handoff or snap to the running back in the backfield, Wyatt Forvoli. And he is going to gain 4 on the play. They're going to be at about the 20 to 21. So it's probably actually 5. Yeah, gain of 5 on the play for Wyatt Forvoli. And that'll bring up 3rd and 5. And they're on their own 21. With about 6 minutes left. So the clock has been definitely grinding here. Not grinding, but flying. The clock has grinded away pretty quickly, is what we were trying to say there. As it will be in the backfield is going to be Cooper Sandville at quarterback now. And he is not going to see anything. He is going to have to try to make something work. He gets the ball up. And it's going to be a really nice catch from Nick Prohl. So he makes up for the drop on the previous play with a very impressive catch. And like I said, man, Nick Prohl's been like the one positive you could take out of this drive besides the punter, which I love giving special teams their credit, but a lot of people think special teams isn't, don't count. They get all the blame if it goes bad, and they get nothing if they do good. And it's like, oh, well, you're expected to do that. But I would give the punter immense credit tonight. But I would agree, player of the game for the Braves has been Nick Prohl. He had the big interception, our first pick thrown, without the Phantom PI, potentially. He had the really nice played pick, and then he had a 6-yard tackle for a loss to force us to end up not converting a first down. And on there, he had a really nice catch. And I believe the first quarter, he also had a really nice contested catch as well. And on the direct snap to the running back, Wyatt Forvoli, he will gain about 5 yards on the play. It looks closer to 6 in my opinion, but they've got it listed as 5. As the clock has been running pretty quickly, so at this point, I'm not 100% sure if Gladstone will be able to come back. You can never say never. In the world of sports, anything is possible. Really nice run there for number 4, Wyatt Forvoli. He's really starting to heat up here late on in this game. And you can tell Sam, he does not care that the team hasn't given up any points yet. He is very unhappy with the performance on this drive. And with that, he is going to make substitutions happen. And he is going to tell his players how he feels right now. So, testament to Sam on not accepting success just where it is. As now it's going to be Sandville on the keeper, direct snap. He will, it looks like, get a first down as well. So, no, it looks like he's going to be a yard short, but still a really nice gain of 9 for Sandville as the Braves are really driving down the field here to finish off this game. And Coach Sam Gillis is not happy about how it's going. And it will be Sandville in the backfield with 2 running backs, 1 to the left, 1 to the right. And then Coach Sam Gillis is going to take time out here. I was wondering, after he screamed at the team, the player there, or at the just the team in general, it looked like he was just very unhappy with the defensive performance here on this drive. I was wondering if he was going to call a timeout. Very next play happens, another really nice run, and he will burn a timeout. Second of the half. And with 3:45 left in the game, it has been all Patriots so far, 20 to nothing. But Gladstone is driving, so we will see if Gladstone can get their first points of the game. And with that, we'll see what the reaction of the crowd is going to be. Because they've been, credit to Gladstone, this probably is the most hyped crowd we've seen so far. On our road trip so far, we've played Bark River and Harris. We played Houghton last week in our first win, and they were really good. But Gladstone tonight, it being a homecoming game, probably does help give that extra bit of juice in these kids. As many people know, man, if you got a kid, high schoolers and middle schoolers and stuff, man, it seems like their blood is just infused with energy. It's like they got caffeine in the system at all times. And these homecoming games are going to bring in those kids. To have a good time at the game, maybe watch a football win for your team. But regardless of win or loss, they have been electric all night. And I give immense credit to the Braves fan section there for just being electric, and the cheer section. It's a massive cheer section from what I'm seeing, easily the largest that we have seen all year as well. But with that, it's going to be 2nd and 1 at the 38-yard line of Westwood for Gladstone's offense. It's going to be a potential pass play. It looks like they're going to end the direct snap runs. They're looking for something, and they have nothing, but Sandville is going to make a play happen. Going to run over a player, but then he's going to fumble. So it was a really nice run for 95% of that run. He trucked somebody over. Really impressive run from the run quarterback. But unfortunately, the next man to come in wasn't quite as forgiving. Pops the ball out, and a Patriot is right there to recover it and drop on it. So unfortunately, that is going to end the Gladstone drive. A really nice drive from them. Still showing life, and credit goes to Coach Dennis Canute and the rest of the coaching staff there for getting their players to still play with the amount of energy they have. They've played really tough defensively, and offensively they were just showing the burst and stuff. It was really, like, props to them, but unfortunately the drive ends in a turnover, and that is going to be a run for Salmi, I'm pretty sure. What I can guarantee is it goes nowhere. And that will be a timeout by Dennis Canute and Gladstone. So that will be the second timeout for Gladstone. And it looks like on the run it was a gain of nothing. So it'll be a gain of nothing for, I'm pretty sure, Jack Salmi was the one on the carry. So with 3:21 left after the second timeout from the Braves, Westwood's got the ball up 20-0. So we'll see if they end up scoring again or if they just milk the rest of this clock, finish up. But a really impressive performance from our Patriots tonight. Defense has been, it's had its moments of stinginess all year. We've been talking about it on the air. Don't pay too much attention to just the score to determine things. Just because a team scoring 20-something, 30-something, 40-something, 50-something even, the defense is still having its moments of stinginess, as well as the gotten the stops that have been needed. It's just they've run out of gas defensively in some of these games, but the defense really has showed up in this game. As we're back from the timeout break, and it's going to be Beckman on a keeper, it looks like. And on the keeper, it looks like it might have been a gain of about 3. Gain of 2. It'll be a gain of 2 on the play. So that'll bring up 3rd and 8. As it looks like they've... Okay, it must have been an official timeout, not a Gladstone timeout. My bad. Gladstone still has 2 timeouts. As it was Andrew Beckman there for 2, so it's going to be 3rd and 8, and we're at the 2.5-minute point until the end of this game. And on this play, it's going to be Salmi finally with his best run of the night. So it's good to see him still running super hard here at the end on what's been a tough night for him on the ground. He had 4 carries for 9 yards in the first half. And since then, he had carries of 0 and 3. So seeing a gain of 7, that'll be his longest of the day by far. It's really nice to see that for him. 4th and 1 here for the Patriots on their own 36. And it's going to be snuck up and converted. And that is going to pretty much finish this game off. I'd imagine they're going to get into victory formation. If not, maybe some QB sneaks. But I'd imagine it'll indeed, yeah, just be as they get a gain of 3. Wow, really powerful QB sneak there for Andrew Beckman. Really good sign of the run blocking on that play to make it so that not only does he get the 1 yard for the first, gets a couple extra. So the offensive line, again, it's been probably the most consistent highlight of our season. They have been tremendous tonight yet again. And on the play, they are going to take the knee. And that is going to pretty much do it. Gladstone will not be calling either of its final two timeouts, so we are going to finish up here. And on this game, it is going to be a very, very nice, as the Gladstone fans are still going crazy. I think I can confirm it. This Gladstone fan base has been the best fan base we've had thus far on the road. Absolutely tremendous fan base here in Gladstone. They have been throughout this entire game. They have been absolutely electric, despite not having really too much to be excited for, unfortunately. I was thinking this could have potentially been a really fun game like the Houghton one last week, but Westwood just played no nonsense tonight. A final score of 20-0. I'm really curious the last time the Patriots have given up nothing on defense. But as Ellis King is getting the group pumped up, this is going to be a heck of a bus ride for me back home. The Houghton one was a heck of a time. Not sure if they're going to be the most thrilled that I bring it up, but we had, pretty sure we had Shakira playing, and we had Pompeii playing, but Bastille. Back-to-back plays and being sung by the team, so I'm very curious to see who we have lined up on the mixtape this bus ride back home. But it'll be 20-0 your final score. Very dominant performance here for the Patriots. Really just truly a heartwarming thing to see. The growth that this team has gone week after week after week has truly been something special to watch, and I am more than blessed to have been a part of this experience. I will put you guys on some breaks, and I will get these stats finalized up. We'll go over the scoring recap real quick before the breaks. Final score being 20-0. All the damage got done in the first half. It was a 45-yard rushing touchdown for Alex Turek, followed up with his two-point conversion for Andrew Beckman. That put us up 8-0. Then later on in the first, another touchdown, this time on the QB sneak. From Andrew Beckman, his second straight week of a rushing touchdown via the sneak, putting us up 14-0. We were unable to convert the two-point conversion, unfortunately. And then in the second quarter, we had a 36-yard passing touchdown. First passing touchdown of the season, if I am recalling it correctly. But I could definitely be incorrect on that. But I'm pretty sure it's been all ground and special teams. So really nice to see a beautiful 36-yard passing touchdown from Andrew Beckman. One of two completions. Not even his longest on the day, though. 42 yards was his other completion. So on two completions, he got 78 yards and a touchdown. Two picks in the third quarter to sour it a little bit. But still an excellent night from him overall. Also providing 7 runs for 43 yards and a touchdown in the first half, and then an additional 7 yards on 3 carries, so putting him at 10 for 50, a nice tidy 5 yards a carry for the quarterback. If you're running the option and you're getting 5 yards a pop with your QB, you're running the offense well. As for Alex Turek, I was saying he was approaching 100 yards on the day. He had 5 for 56 in the first half with that 45-yard touchdown. And then in the second half, he had a 2-yard run, a big 39-yard run, and then runs of 6 and 9. But the 6-yard run then got negated on a negative 6-yard run on a big defensive play from, I think it was Nick Prohl, who I had written down as the player of the game for Gladstone. Played very well, had a nice interception. The first interception of the day from Beckman was picked by him. Had a couple really nice contested catches. And also, as stated, that negative 6-yard run that forced us into a long fourth down we were unable to convert. One of our few fourth downs we were unable to convert. It was a really impressive fourth down conversion night for the Patriots as well. But Nick Prohl made it so that that fourth down was going to be a bit too long for us. So props go out to him. And then the punter, Ben Wilson, a couple massive punts. And I'm assuming, based off the leg that I saw on those punts, he was the one with the kickoff on the opening drive there that went for a touchback, which I have not seen yet this season. I didn't, unfortunately, get a chance to see it again. I said that maybe we'd get to, but no points were scored by the Braves. So thus far, no, that meant no kickoffs for the rest of the night for the Braves. So I'm unable to fully

0: performance from him. Definitely is probably our player of the game this week, after some people might have thought I snubbed him last week, giving it to Jack Salmi. As for Salmi, rough night for him on the ground. He went 4 for 9 in the first half and then went 3 for 10 in the second half. So 7 runs for 19 yards. Just a hair under 3 yards a carry. It was a rough night for him on the ground, but he was open in multiple pass plays and played very good on the defensive side, as did everyone, obviously, with no points being given up and no real drives given up until the second half. And then Ellis King, he was on the receiving end of the big 42-yard pass play. So he had 42 yards through the air, and then he had 15 yards on 6 carries on the ground. So the running wasn't there too much, but that was mostly the second half where the running was lacking. He was pretty solid in that first half. And then the big touchdown pass was received by number 22, James Madela, his first of the year. And like I said, pretty sure the first passing touchdown we've had all year. So big for the passing game tonight. Very happy for both of them. Andrew Beckman obviously being thrown into the fire of quarterback with the Cohen Ostola injury week 1. And he has done a truly fantastic job ever since. Can't really stress that too much. I'm sure Sam will give us more of a in-depth analysis of it, or just give us more details on what he saw from his quarterback. But I would imagine he is going to say the same glowing review that I have been giving him. And then for James Madela, it's been a tough year for the receiving game in general, just because they haven't gotten a ton of opportunities. As we do run heavy, whether it was early on with the traditional running in the eye, or now we have the eye, but we also mix in the read option. So regardless, it's a lot of running. So not many pass opportunities for the Patriots, and when they have gotten them, it's mostly resulted in nothing, unfortunately. So it was really nice to see James Madela get that touchdown reception. But with that, I gave you guys the full stat. I was going to give you just a scoring recap, decided, hey, how about I just give you the stats as well. So with that, we are going to just burn through our commercial breaks here until we get Sam up here for his interview. But you are listening to the Rockin' Eagle 106.9 and 970 WZAM. You did not. We're actually going to kibosh that break here. I do have Coach Sam Gillis here already for us, so I will get him here for the interview, and then we will burn through. Was a rough night of trying to get breaks done, so we have 4 breaks we're going to have to get through here. But for before that, we're going to have Coach Sam Gillis here. Coach, how are we doing?
1: I'm doing good, man. I'm doing good.
0: Truly, yeah, I'm doing great personally. That was truly, it's just each week has gotten better and better and better.
1: Yeah,
0: and then this
1: I
0: has
1: agree.
0: Just been, was just, honestly, it felt strong saying dominant win at first, but then you look at it and it's just, the offense scored early and got us into the big lead. The defense literally allowed nothing, no points, didn't bend at all really until we got to the second half there. And even then, that was coming off of a pick, so it was a short field for him. It really took until the fourth quarter for Gladstone to really get anything consistently going. Tell us about what some of the major positives that you got from today's game.
1: Yeah, you know, I think, again, going back to us being a young team, you know, we're growing a good rate. I won't go as far to say it's exponentially, because I think, as we all know, progress isn't necessarily linear. You got your good days and you got your bad days, certainly. And we had a good mix of that this week, but I think we're definitely maturing and, you know, starting to understand the game of football. Okay, offensively, I thought we came out hot, made some plays, but I thought defensively, we were pretty good tonight. Okay, we got some things definitely to work on the D line, especially. You know, I look closely at those guys because that's our position group with me and Ben. But we had a great game. Linebackers flowed, our ends held their edge, our DBs came up and filled. I mean, our safeties filled the run very well today. And again, I think that's just that it that experience starting to show a little bit. I mean, we're still an inexperienced team compared to a lot of varsity teams, but you know,

0: think our week one to what week five it is now. I think it's, you know, a whole different team in the sense of experience. And it's I'm proud of the kids because they're starting to buy in and understand it and believe in us, and we believe in them.
1: Yes, absolutely. No, I just that's the big thing that I had written down was just the progress that's gone week to week to week. You can tell the growth that's been there. And as you said, maybe not exponentially because there's going to be the ups and downs, but there's been truly massive progress from week one all the way up here to week five. And with that, it's going to give us two wins in a row. So it's going to be a lot of momentum. I'm sure you're going to say the same thing. They get 2 days to celebrate.
0: Yep.
1: It's right back to the grind. Huge week this week coming
0: Absolutely.
1: Up here. We're going to be having Nagani at home on what genuinely I was given a thought. It's probably going to be between road or home, our biggest game in terms of crowd. I think it's going to just be a packed game because of just the true rivalry, I guess you could say, for better or worse, for maybe a lack of a better word. When you're 5 miles away from each other, give or take, it's going to be a pretty big rivalry situation there. And with Westwood on the up and up from where they're at the last couple weeks here, it'll be definitely a game to check in here for. And I have immense... going into the first few weeks, it was a bit rough, but like these last couple weeks really just puts the confidence in you and like the true Patriot pride.
0: Yeah.
1: That's been just truly great to see.
0: Yeah, I mean we're gonna have our hands full with Nagani. I mean it's no secret, and you know obviously with me coaching there the past couple of years there, I know the kids and the coaches pretty well, and they're a program. I mean absolutely. So we're gonna have our work cut out for us because, I mean, Nagani's going to give us everything they can handle, everything we can handle and more. I mean, they're a program, they're a good team, and they got a lot of skill guys that can scare you. So we're gonna have to get better this week and, you know, prepare for, what I hope to be a really good game.
1: Yeah, absolutely. Definitely a huge game for next week. But until then, we've got a game to celebrate for tonight. So I'm going to let you go back with the team, celebrate your win here, and get ready for the ride back over.
0: Okay.
1: So appreciated having you there, Coach. Absolutely. That was Coach Sam Gillis there. Definitely a huge week there, a huge game for us. And he's still looking at the smaller things. While we noticed it up front with... just from our viewpoint in the press box, we could see he exploded a couple times on the players, even with them being up 20-0 in the fourth quarter late because he didn't like how the defensive line was playing on the run defense late. And then, as he said there, he's like, the win is great. I knew he was going to say that it was going to be 2 days of celebrating and then back to the film. He didn't like some things that he saw. And that's a really, truly great... thing to have in a coach is someone that does not rest on their laurels. And on a game as big as this, where they won as decisively as they did, no points given up. Again, I am going to have to look to see when the last time they gave up 0 points was. But it's definitely had to have been a while. But to come into that kind of a situation and get your first or second straight win, so building momentum... with wins here, and it's also a big game with Gladstone. Like I said, the crowd was about as it's the best crowd that we have seen in terms of an opposing crowd for a home game. We were at Bark River Harris, we were at Houghton last week, obviously, and Houghton was pretty electric. But the Gladstone fan base just showed up really. Really immensely, and I give them all the props in the world. Just found it here. The last time that Westwood has held a team 2-0 points, that was the 2021-2022 season, where they did it, funnily enough, three times. Holding Iron Mountain to 28-0, they beat Ishpeming 42-0, and Manistique 54-0. So that was one of the better teams that Westwood has had in the last half century. And that's the last time we have held a team to 0 points. So truly I'm not going to say historic night defensively for the Patriots, but truly a landmark one in terms of just the next milestone for this team. As we had started the year off with those rough games at Bark River Harris 40-18, At home versus Calumet, 27-8, but it was close for a good amount. But then they rolled away late, 50-0 against Menominee at home, where they had 50 points to our 48 yards until 6 minutes left. And then we get to go to Houghton, and we pull off a wall-to-wall win, win 46 out of 48 minutes. We're in the lead and rock away with a 12-point win. And then tonight, rolling out to a 20-0 lead with just a little bit into the second quarter and keeping it that way all the way until the very end for, again, the first time we have shut out an opponent until since 2021-2022. It's just a big spot. A lot of momentum to build for this young Patriot team with the first-year coach, but it has been truly a lot built up and well-needed, because next week we go back on this streak of tough competition, and in that competition we've got a game that I am anticipating everyone that can show up to show up, as we will be hosting our rival in Nagani. I would imagine between the games we play on the road the rest of the year and the ones we've already played, and then the home games we play the rest of the year and the ones that we have already played, that will be our most full group of fans showing up on both sides. As far as some updates in terms of some scores, obviously we won by a final score of 20-0. Kingsford, in a matchup against Calumet, two of the best teams in the Upper Peninsula, Kingsford wins almost doubling the Copper Kings, 37-19. Really impressive game for Kingsford. Another tough opponent that we are going to have to play at one point. Menominee continues their run of chaos. They are currently up 45-8, last update we've got, in the third quarter. The last quarter, we've got 46-0, the Ishpeming Hematites, in eight-man football win over Gogebic. So a massive win for Ishpeming, 46-0. Marquette, 27, Escanaba, 10 in the third quarter, as the last update there. And then that looks like all the updates I've got for now. No other updates have really popped. End of the half was the latest update I had gotten with Lance and Gwyn. Lance 30, Gwyn 14. But with that, I am going to roll these last four breaks. And after the four breaks, we are all set for the rest of the night. So on behalf of the Westwood Patriots football team, and the Rockin' Eagle 106.9 WZAM and 970 WZAM. This is Braden Vikstrom signing off. We will see you next week at home versus Nagani. Good night, everybody.

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1: Clear skies tonight with a low temperature of 51 degrees and winds out of the east at 5 to 10. Saturday, we'll see a little bit of fog in the morning. Otherwise, mainly sunny skies and a high temperature of 69 degrees with southeasterly winds at 5 to 10. Saturday night looks partly cloudy with temperatures in the upper 40s and winds out of the southeast at 5 to 10. Sunday, lots of sunshine and high temperatures in the upper 60s with south winds at 5 to 10. Sunday night, cloudy with temperatures in the low 50s. On Monday, we'll see plenty of sunshine with high temperatures in the upper 60s. Tuesday, we'll see a chance of scattered showers with a high temperature near 70. Wednesday, chance of showers and high temperatures reaching the upper 60s. Thursday, showers with a high temperature around 64. And for Friday, we'll see cloudy skies with a chance of scattered showers and high temperatures reaching the mid-60s. That's a look at your latest forecast. I'm meteorologist Ray Miller on Marquette's Rocking Eagle. Right now, it's 59.
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2: Clear skies tonight with a low temperature of 51 degrees and winds out of the east at 5 to 10. Saturday, we'll see a little bit of fog in the morning. Otherwise, mainly sunny skies and a high temperature of 69 degrees with southeasterly winds at 5 to 10. Saturday night looks partly cloudy, with temperatures in the upper 40s and winds out of the southeast at 5 to 10. Sunday, lots of sunshine and high temperatures in the

0: upper 60s, with south winds at 5 to 10. Sunday night, cloudy, with temperatures in the low 50s. On Monday, we'll see plenty of sunshine, with high temperatures in the upper 60s. Tuesday, we'll see a chance of scattered showers, with a high temperature near 70. Wednesday, chance of showers, and high temperatures reaching the upper 60s. Thursday, showers, with a high temperature around 64. And for Friday, we'll see cloudy skies, with a chance of scattered showers, and high temperatures reaching the mid-60s. That's a look at your latest forecast. I'm meteorologist Ray Miller on Marquette's Rocking Eagle. Right now, it's 59.
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0: This Upper Michigan weather forecast is brought to you by Midtown Bakery in beautiful downtown Negaunee. They're not ordinary, they're extraordinary.
1: Clear skies tonight with a low temperature of 51 degrees and winds out of the east at 5 to 10. Saturday, we'll see a little bit of fog in the morning. Otherwise, mainly sunny skies and a high temperature of 69 degrees with southeasterly winds at 5 to 10. Saturday night looks partly cloudy with temperatures in the upper 40s and winds out of the southeast at 5 to 10. Sunday, lots of sunshine and high temperatures in the upper 60s with south winds at 5 to 10. Sunday night, cloudy with temperatures in the low 50s. On Monday, we'll see plenty of sunshine, with high temperatures in the upper 60s. Tuesday, we'll see a chance of scattered showers, with a high temperature near 70. Wednesday, chance of showers, and high temperatures reaching the upper 60s. Thursday, showers, with a high temperature around 64. And for Friday, we'll see cloudy skies, with a chance of scattered showers, and high temperatures reaching the mid-60s. That's a look at your latest forecast. I'm meteorologist Ray Miller, on Marquette's Rocking Eagle. Right now, it's 57.
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2: Clear skies tonight with a low temperature of 51 degrees and winds out of the east at 5 to 10. Saturday, we'll see a little bit of fog in the morning. Otherwise, mainly sunny skies and a high temperature of 69 degrees with southeasterly winds at 5 to 10. Saturday night looks partly cloudy with temperatures in the upper 40s and winds out of the southeast at 5 to 10. Sunday, lots of sunshine and high temperatures in the upper 60s with south winds at 5 to 10. Sunday night, cloudy, with temperatures in the low 50s. On Monday, we'll see plenty of sunshine, with high temperatures in the upper 60s. Tuesday, we'll see a chance of scattered showers, with a high temperature near 70. Wednesday, chance of showers, and high temperatures reaching the upper 60s. Thursday, showers, with a high temperature around 64. And for Friday, we'll see cloudy skies, with a chance of scattered showers, and high temperatures reaching the mid-60s. That's a look at your latest forecast. I'm meteorologist Ray Miller on Marquette's Rocking Eagle. Right now, it's 56.
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1: Clear skies tonight with a low temperature of 51 degrees and winds out of the east at 5 to 10. Saturday, we'll see a little bit of fog in the morning. Otherwise, mainly sunny skies and a high temperature of 69 degrees with southeasterly winds at 5 to 10. Saturday night looks partly cloudy with temperatures in the upper 40s and winds out of the southeast at 5 to 10. Sunday, lots of sunshine and high temperatures in the upper 60s with south winds at 5 to 10. Sunday night, cloudy with temperatures in the low 50s. On Monday, we'll see plenty of sunshine with high temperatures in the upper 60s. Tuesday, we'll see a chance of scattered showers with a high temperature near 70. Wednesday, chance of showers and high temperatures reaching the upper 60s. Thursday, showers with a high temperature around 64. And for Friday, we'll see cloudy skies with a chance of scattered showers and high temperatures reaching the mid-60s. That's a look at your latest forecast. I'm meteorologist Ray Miller on Marquette's Rocking Eagle. Right now, it's 56.
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0: 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Whether you're looking for a vehicle to purchase, need maintenance, or have an unfortunate accident, they'll take care of you.
1: Clear skies tonight with a low temperature of 51 degrees and winds out of the east at 5 to 10. Saturday, we'll see a little bit of fog in the morning. Otherwise, mainly sunny skies and a high temperature of 69 degrees with southeasterly winds at 5 to 10. Saturday night looks partly cloudy, with temperatures in the upper 40s and winds out of the southeast at 5 to 10. Sunday, lots of sunshine and high temperatures in the upper 60s with south winds at 5 to 10. Sunday night, cloudy, with temperatures in the low 50s. On Monday, we'll see plenty of sunshine with high temperatures in the upper 60s. Tuesday, we'll see a chance of scattered showers with a high temperature near 70. Wednesday, chance of showers and high temperatures reaching the upper 60s. Thursday, showers with a high temperature around 64. And for Friday, we'll see cloudy skies with a chance of scattered showers and high temperatures reaching the mid-60s.

0: 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I'm meteorologist Ray Miller on Marquette's Rocking Eagle. 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

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Is this Pemings Rock? 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
3: Clear skies for the early morning with a low of 51 and east winds at 5 to 10. Saturday, we'll see a little bit of fog in the morning, otherwise mainly sunny skies and a high temperature of 69 degrees with southeasterly winds at 5 to 10. Saturday night looks partly cloudy with temperatures in the upper 40s and winds out of the southeast at 5 to 10. Sunday, lots of sunshine and high temperatures in the upper 60s with south winds at 5 to 10. Sunday night, cloudy with temperatures in the low 50s. On Monday, we'll see plenty of sunshine with high temperatures in the upper 60s. Tuesday, we'll see a chance of scattered showers with a high temperature near 70. Wednesday, chance of showers and high temperatures reaching the upper 60s. Thursday, showers with a high temperature around 64. And for Friday, we'll see cloudy skies with a chance of scattered showers and high temperatures reaching the mid-60s. That's a look at your latest forecast. I'm meteorologist Ray Miller on Marquette's Rocking Eagle. Right now, it's 55.

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1: Clear skies for the early morning with a low of 51 and east winds at 5 to 10. Saturday, we'll see a little bit of fog in the morning, otherwise mainly sunny skies and a high temperature of 69 degrees with southeast early winds at 5 to 10. Saturday night looks partly cloudy with temperatures in the upper 40s and winds out of the southeast at 5 to 10. Sunday, lots of sunshine and high temperatures in the upper 60s with south winds at 5 to 10. Sunday night, cloudy with temperatures in the low 50s. On Monday, we'll see plenty of sunshine with high temperatures in the upper 60s. Tuesday, we'll see a chance of scattered showers with a high temperature near 70. Wednesday, chance of showers and high temperatures reaching the upper 60s. Thursday, showers with a high temperature around 64. And for Friday, we'll see cloudy skies with a chance of scattered showers and high temperatures reaching the mid-60s. That's a look at your latest forecast. I'm meteorologist Ray Miller on Marquette's Rocking Eagle. Right now, it's 55.
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2: This Upper Michigan weather forecast is brought to you by the Skin Lounge, West Washington Street, Marquette, where they blend artistic tattoo work, permanent makeup, and advanced aesthetics.
3: Clear skies for the early morning with a low of 51 and east winds at 5 to 10. Saturday, we'll see a little bit of fog in the morning, otherwise mainly sunny skies and a high temperature of 69 degrees with southeasterly winds at 5 to 10. Saturday night looks partly cloudy, with temperatures in the upper 40s and winds out of the southeast at 5 to 10. Sunday, lots of sunshine and high temperatures in the upper 60s with south winds at 5 to 10. Sunday night, cloudy with temperatures in the low 50s. On Monday, we'll see plenty of sunshine with high temperatures in the upper 60s. Tuesday, we'll see a chance of scattered showers with a high temperature near 70. Wednesday, chance of showers and high temperatures reaching the upper 60s. Thursday, showers with a high temperature around 64. And for Friday, we'll see cloudy skies with a chance of scattered showers and high temperatures reaching the mid-60s. That's a look at your latest forecast. I'm meteorologist Ray Miller on Marquette's Rocking Eagle. Right now, it's 55.

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0: Early morning with a low of 51 and east winds at 5 to 10. Saturday we'll see a little bit of fog in the morning, otherwise mainly sunny skies and a high temperature of 69 degrees with southeasterly winds at 5 to 10. Saturday night looks partly cloudy with temperatures in the upper 40s and winds out of the southeast at 5 to 10. Sunday, lots of sunshine and high temperatures in the upper 60s with south winds at 5 to 10. Sunday night cloudy with temperatures in the low 50s. On Monday, we'll see plenty of sunshine, with high temperatures in the upper 60s. Tuesday, we'll see a chance of scattered showers, with a high temperature near 70. Wednesday, chance of showers, and high temperatures reaching the upper 60s. Thursday, showers, with a high temperature around 64. And for Friday, we'll see cloudy skies, with a chance of scattered showers, and high temperatures reaching the mid-60s. That's a look at your latest forecast. I'm meteorologist Ray Miller, on Marquette's Rocking Eagle. Right now, it's 55.
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2: Clear skies for the early morning with a low of 51 and east winds at 5 to 10. Saturday, we'll see a little bit of fog in the morning, otherwise mainly sunny skies and a high temperature of 69 degrees with southeasterly winds at 5 to 10. Saturday night looks partly cloudy with temperatures in the upper 40s and winds out of the southeast at 5 to 10. Sunday, lots of sunshine and high temperatures in the upper 60s with south winds at 5 to 10. Sunday night, cloudy with temperatures in the low 50s. On Monday, we'll see plenty of sunshine, with high temperatures in the upper 60s. Tuesday, we'll see a chance of scattered showers, with a high temperature near 70. Wednesday, chance of showers, and high temperatures reaching the upper 60s. Thursday, showers, with a high temperature around 64. And for Friday, we'll see cloudy skies, with a chance of scattered showers, and high temperatures reaching the mid-60s. That's a look at your latest forecast. I'm meteorologist Ray Miller, on Marquette's Rocking Eagle. Right now, it's 54.

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0: This Upper Michigan weather forecast is brought to you by Midtown Bakery in beautiful downtown Negaunee. They're not ordinary, they're extraordinary.
1: Clear skies for the early morning with a low of 51 and east winds at 5 to 10. Saturday we'll see a little bit of fog in the morning, otherwise mainly sunny skies and a high temperature of 69 degrees with southeast early winds at 5 to 10. Saturday night looks partly cloudy with temperatures in the upper 40s and winds out of the southeast at 5 to 10. Sunday, lots of sunshine and high temperatures in the upper 60s with south winds at 5 to 10. Sunday night, cloudy with temperatures in the low 50s. On Monday, we'll see plenty of sunshine with high temperatures in the upper 60s. Tuesday, we'll see a chance of scattered showers with a high temperature near 70. Wednesday, chance of showers and high temperatures reaching the upper 60s. Thursday, showers with a high temperature around 64. And for Friday, we'll see cloudy skies with a chance of scattered showers and high temperatures reaching the mid-60s. That's a look at your latest forecast. I'm meteorologist Ray Miller on Marquette's Rocking Eagle. Right now, it's 54.
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3: Clear skies for the early morning with a low of 51 and east winds at 5 to 10. Saturday, we'll see a little bit of fog in the morning. Otherwise, mainly sunny skies and a high temperature of 69 degrees with southeasterly winds at 5 to 10. Saturday night looks partly cloudy, with temperatures in the upper 40s and winds out of the southeast at 5 to 10. Sunday, lots of sunshine and high temperatures in the upper 60s with south winds at 5 to 10. Sunday night, cloudy with temperatures in the low 50s. On Monday, we'll see plenty of sunshine with high temperatures in the upper 60s. Tuesday, we'll see a chance of scattered showers with a high temperature near 70. Wednesday, chance of showers and high temperatures reaching the upper 60s. Thursday, showers with a high temperature around 64. And for Friday, we'll see cloudy skies with a chance of scattered showers and high temperatures reaching the mid-60s. That's a look at your latest forecast. I'm meteorologist Ray Miller on Marquette's Rocking Eagle. 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

Rockin' Eagle, 106.9 WZAM, Ishpeming, Marquette. 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
1: Clear skies for the early morning with a low of 51 and east winds at 5 to 10. Saturday, we'll see a little bit of fog in the morning, otherwise mainly sunny skies and a high temperature of 69 degrees with southeasterly winds at 5 to 10. Saturday night looks partly cloudy, with temperatures in the upper 40s and winds out of the southeast at 5 to 10. Sunday, lots of sunshine and high temperatures in the upper 60s with south winds at 5 to 10. Sunday night, cloudy, with temperatures in the low 50s. On Monday, we'll see plenty of sunshine with high temperatures in the upper 60s. Tuesday, we'll see a chance of scattered showers with a high temperature near 70. Wednesday, chance of showers and high temperatures reaching the upper 60s. Thursday, showers with a high temperature around 64. And for Friday, we'll see cloudy skies with a chance of scattered showers and high temperatures reaching the mid-60s. That's a look at your latest forecast. I'm meteorologist Ray Miller on Marquette's Rocking Eagle. Right now, it's 54.
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3: Clear skies for the early morning with a low of 51 and east winds at 5 to 10. Saturday, we'll see a little bit of fog in the morning, otherwise mainly sunny skies and a high temperature of 69 degrees with southeasterly winds at 5 to 10. Saturday night looks partly cloudy, with temperatures in the upper 40s and winds out of the southeast at 5 to 10. Sunday, lots of sunshine and high temperatures in the upper 60s with south winds at 5 to 10. Sunday night, cloudy, with temperatures in the low 50s. On Monday, we'll see plenty of sunshine with high temperatures in the upper 60s. Tuesday, we'll see a chance of scattered showers with a high temperature near 70. Wednesday, chance of showers and high temperatures reaching the upper 60s. Thursday, showers with a high temperature around 64. And for Friday, we'll see cloudy skies with a chance of scattered showers and high temperatures reaching the mid-60s. That's a look at your latest forecast. I'm meteorologist Ray Miller on Marquette's Rocking Eagle. Right now, it's 53.

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2: Areas of fog expected to be around to start off today will be dense in spots too. That should clear out by mid-morning. We'll see sunshine after that with a high around 70. Passing clouds come in tonight with a low around 48. Hitting a high in the upper 60s for the day on Sunday with a mix of sun and clouds throughout the day. Mostly cloudy skies Sunday night with a low around 53. We'll see a high in the upper 60s again for Monday with mostly sunny skies. Passing clouds come in Monday night with a low around 51. A chance of rain showers coming in starting Tuesday afternoon with partly sunny skies and a high of 71. Rain showers become more widespread by Tuesday night, mostly cloudy to bottom out around 55. Cooling down to a high of 66 for the day on Wednesday, with a chance of rain showers and mostly cloudy. Isolated rain showers will stick around Wednesday night with mostly cloudy skies still in a low of 54. More peaks of sun into Thursday, a high around 65 with a continued chance of rain showers. Then into Thursday night, a low of 48, mostly cloudy with a chance of rain. I'm meteorologist Regina Cole for Marquette's Rocking Eagle. Right now, it's 53 degrees.
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5: Areas of fog expected to be around to start off today will be dense in spots, too. That should clear up by mid-morning. We'll see sunshine after that with a high around 70. Passing clouds come in tonight with a low around 48. Hitting a high in the upper 60s for the day on Sunday with a mix of sun and clouds throughout the day. Mostly cloudy skies Sunday night with a low around 53. We'll see a high in the upper 60s again for Monday with mostly sunny skies. Passing clouds come in Monday night with a low around 51. A chance of rain showers coming in starting Tuesday afternoon with partly sunny skies and a high of 71. Rain showers become more widespread by Tuesday night, mostly cloudy to bottom out around 55. Cooling down to a high of 66 for the day on Wednesday, with a chance of rain showers and mostly cloudy. Isolated rain showers will stick around Wednesday night with mostly cloudy skies still in a low of 54. More peaks of sun into Thursday, a high around 65 with a continued chance of rain showers. Then into Thursday night, a low of 48, mostly cloudy with a chance of rain. I'm meteorologist Regina Kohl for Marquette's Rocking Eagle. Right now, it's 52 degrees.

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0: This Upper Michigan weather forecast is brought to you by the Skin Lounge, West Washington Street, Marquette, where they blend artistic tattoo work, permanent makeup, and advanced aesthetics.
1: Areas of fog expected to be around to start off today will be dense in spots, too. That should clear out by mid-morning. We'll see sunshine after that with a high around 70. Passing clouds come in tonight with a low around 48, hitting a high in the upper 60s for the day on Sunday with a mix of sun and clouds throughout the day. Mostly cloudy skies Sunday night with a low around 53. We'll see a high in the upper 60s again for Monday with mostly sunny skies. Passing clouds come in Monday night with a low around 51. A chance of rain showers coming in starting Tuesday afternoon with partly sunny skies and a high of 71. Rain showers become more widespread by Tuesday night, mostly cloudy to bottom out around 55. Cooling down to a high of 66 for the day on Wednesday with a chance of rain showers and mostly cloudy. Isolated rain showers will stick around Wednesday night with mostly cloudy skies still in a low of 54. More peaks of sun into Thursday, a high around 65 with a continued chance of rain showers. Then into Thursday night, a low of 48, mostly cloudy with a chance of rain. I'm meteorologist Regina Cole for Marquette's Rocking Eagle. Right now, it's 52 degrees.
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0: Here's another Native History Minute brought to you by the Ojibwa Casinos of Barriga and Marquette.
1: Make your Saturdays count this September at Ojibwa Casino, Barriga, and Marquette with Lucky Leaves. From 3 to 9 p.m., lucky hot seat winners will be drawn every hour for a chance to pick a leaf and reveal prizes from $500 up to $5,000 in cash or free play. All you have to do is be playing with your Rewards Club card during the drawings to be eligible to win a share of $38,000. 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
2: Throughout modern U.S. history, Native Americans have volunteered to serve in the military at notably high rates. During World War I, over 12,000 Native Americans enlisted, despite not yet having full citizenship. They saw military service as a path to proving their patriotism and gaining recognition. Some Native soldiers also pioneered the use of their languages as military code, a precursor to the renowned code talkers of World War II, in which about 44,000 Native Americans served, marking one of the highest volunteer enlistment rates in the country. The Navajo code talkers famously used their language to develop an unbreakable code that proved pivotal in the Pacific Theater. This unwavering commitment continued through the Vietnam War, with approximately 42,000 Native Americans serving, 90% of them as volunteers. Many were motivated by a deep warrior tradition and a sense of duty to protect their homelands. Even in recent conflicts like Iraq and Afghanistan, Native Americans have served at a higher rate than the national average, often in units with a high proportion of Native soldiers. The ongoing contributions underscore a powerful tradition of service, sacrifice, and loyalty that has shaped U.S. military history.
0: This has been another Native History Minute brought to you by the Ojibwa Casinos of Barriga and Marquette.
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10: Areas of fog expected to be around to start off today will be dense in spots too. That should clear out by mid-morning. We'll see sunshine after that with a high around 70. Passing clouds come in tonight with a low around 48. Hitting a high in the upper 60s for the day on Sunday with a mix of sun and clouds throughout the day. Mostly cloudy skies Sunday night with a low around 53. We'll see a high in the upper 60s again for Monday with mostly sunny skies. Passing clouds come in Monday night with a low around 51. A chance of rain showers coming in starting Tuesday afternoon with partly sunny skies and a high of 71. Rain showers become more widespread by Tuesday night, mostly cloudy to bottom out around 55. Cooling down to a high of 66 for the day on Wednesday with a chance of rain showers and mostly cloudy. Isolated rain showers will stick around Wednesday night with mostly cloudy skies still in a low of 54. More peaks of sun into Thursday, a high around 65 with a continued chance of rain showers. Then into Thursday night, a low of 48, mostly cloudy with a chance of rain. I'm meteorologist Regina Kohl for Marquette's Rocking Eagle. Right now, it's 52 degrees.

0: hard? Kidding. Rock. I am the enemy. I am the enemy. It's like being tackled by a linebacker. Sorry about your spleen.
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0: Marquette City Police Chief Ryan Grimm talks about a certain type of e-bike not allowed in the city.
1: The e-motos or e-motorcycles, e-dirt bikes, whatever you want to call them, those are not allowed on the multi-use path or actually on any city street. We see them all the time. We've been dealing with them the best we can, but they're very dangerous, and they certainly are not allowed on the multi-use path. Yeah, it's those smaller-looking motorcycles that you see out on the streets. They don't have pedals, or if they do, they're not functioning pedals, and they've got a lot more than the 750 watts that are allowed. The people that we're seeing driving them are not normally licensed individuals, so to actually get it street legal, it would have to be registered, insured. You'd have to have a cycle endorsement. You'd have to have a driver's license. So that stuff is not what we're experiencing when we're trying to enforce that.
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enough, you guys.

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2: Areas of fog expected to be around to start off today will be dense in spots too. That should clear out by mid-morning. We'll see sunshine after that with a high around 70. Passing clouds come in tonight with a low around 48. Hitting a high in the upper 60s for the day on Sunday with a mix of sun and clouds throughout the day. Mostly cloudy skies Sunday night with a low around 53. We'll see a high in the upper 60s again for Monday with mostly sunny skies. Passing clouds come in Monday night with a low around 51. A chance of rain showers coming in starting Tuesday afternoon with partly sunny skies and a high of 71. Rain showers become more widespread by Tuesday night, mostly cloudy to bottom out around 55. Cooling down to a high of 66 for the day on Wednesday with a chance of rain showers and mostly cloudy. Isolated rain showers will stick around Wednesday night with mostly cloudy skies still in a low of 54. More peaks of sun into Thursday, a high around 65 with a continued chance of rain showers. Then into Thursday night, a low of 48, mostly cloudy with a chance of rain. I'm meteorologist Regina Kohl for Marquette's Rocking Eagle. Right now, it's 52 degrees.
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0: Here's Marquette Police Patrol Captain Jim Finkbeiner with a reminder that a new city law says you can't ride any kind of bikes on downtown or 3rd Street sidewalks.
1: In the downtown area, the DDA area, which includes Washington Street from Lakeshore to 7th, 3rd Street from Fair to Berrega, and South Front Street from Ridge to Berrega. Those streets are considered the downtown areas. Those sidewalks, you can't ride a bike. And really any mobility device. That means e-bikes, scooters, electric skateboards, all those type of things. You can't ride those on the sidewalks in those particular sidewalks ever. Take the caveat that a mobility device also includes wheelchairs, electric wheelchairs. That, of course, is always allowed. That's an ADA, and we would never restrict that. So anybody that's in a wheelchair, electric wheelchair, obviously you have the right to be on the sidewalk. That is never in question. But e-bikes, pedal bikes, scooters, whether they're electrified or not, all those type of things, Segways, none of that can be on the sidewalks in those areas like I just reiterated.
2: This safety message is brought to you by Anytime Fitness in Harvey, St. Michael Catholic Church in Marquette, Willie's Tire Shop of Ishpeming and Marquette, and Feral Gas of Houghton and Nagani.
0: This Upper Michigan weather forecast is brought to you by Midtown Bakery in beautiful downtown Nagani. They're not ordinary, they're extraordinary.
3: Areas of fog expected to be around to start off today will be dense in spots too. That should clear out by mid-morning. We'll see sunshine after that with a high around 70. Passing clouds come in tonight with a low around 48, hitting a high in the upper 60s for the day on Sunday with a mix of sun and clouds throughout the day. Mostly cloudy skies Sunday night with a low around 53. We'll see a high in the upper 60s again for Monday with mostly sunny skies. Passing clouds come in Monday night with a low around 51. A chance of rain showers coming in starting Tuesday afternoon with partly sunny skies and a high of 71. Rain showers become more widespread by Tuesday night, mostly cloudy to bottom out around 55. Cooling down to a high of 66 for the day on Wednesday with a chance of rain showers and mostly cloudy. Isolated rain showers will stick around Wednesday night with mostly cloudy skies still in a low of 54. More peaks of sun into Thursday, a high around 65 with a continued chance of rain showers. Then into Thursday night, a low of 48, mostly cloudy with a chance of rain. I'm meteorologist Regina Kohl for Marquette's Rocking Eagle. Right now it's 52 degrees.

0: What's the key to getting lawns and gardens to grow better? Moyle Soil from Ishpeming Concrete and Moyle Trucking.
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2: Areas of fog expected to be around to start off today will be dense in spots too. That should clear out by mid-morning. We'll see sunshine after that with a high around 70. Passing clouds come in tonight with a low around 48. Hitting a high in the upper 60s for the day on Sunday with a mix of sun and clouds throughout the day. Mostly cloudy skies Sunday night with a low around 53. We'll see a high in the upper 60s again for Monday with mostly sunny skies. Passing clouds come in Monday night with a low around 51. A chance of rain showers coming in starting Tuesday afternoon with partly sunny skies and a high of 71. Rain showers become more widespread by Tuesday night, mostly cloudy to bottom out around 55. Cooling down to a high of 66 for the day on Wednesday with a chance of rain showers and mostly cloudy. Isolated rain showers will stick around Wednesday night with mostly cloudy skies still in a low of 54. More peaks of sun into Thursday, a high around 65 with a continued chance of rain showers. Then into Thursday night, a low of 48, mostly cloudy with a chance of rain. I'm meteorologist Regina Kohl for Marquette's Rocking Eagle. Right now it's 52 degrees.
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6: Areas of fog expected to be around to start off today will be dense in spots, too. That should clear out by mid-morning. We'll see sunshine after that with a high around 70. Passing clouds come in tonight with a low around 48, hitting a high in the upper 60s for the day on Sunday with a mix of sun and clouds throughout the day. Mostly cloudy skies Sunday night with a low around 53. We'll see a high in the upper 60s again for Monday with mostly sunny skies. Passing clouds come in Monday night with a low around 51. A chance of rain showers coming in starting Tuesday afternoon with partly sunny skies and a high of 71. Rain showers become more widespread by Tuesday night, mostly cloudy, to bottom out around 55. Cooling down to a high of 66 for the day on Wednesday with a chance of rain showers and mostly cloudy. Isolated rain showers will stick around Wednesday night with mostly cloudy skies still in a low of 54. More peaks of sun into Thursday, a high around 65 with a continued chance of rain showers. Then into Thursday night, a low of 48, mostly cloudy with a chance of rain. I'm meteorologist Regina Cole for Marquette's Rocking Eagle. Right now it's 52 degrees.

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0: What's the key to getting lawns and gardens to grow better? Moyle Soil from Ishpeming Concrete and Moyle Trucking.
1: Moyle Soil comes from all over the UP. Bring it back from job sites, we doctor it up, screen out all the rocks and sticks out of it, and send it back out. By doctoring up, we use peat, other nice good black soil to put in there, and it's all just about adding nutrition to the dirt and getting the rocks out of it.
0: Moyle Soil from Ishpeming Concrete, now open, including Saturdays from 7 until noon, 400 Stone Street behind Robin's Flooring, Ishpeming.
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3: If you see the yellow lights start to flash, you need to start to get to stop now. It's not allowing you to, like, oh, hurry up and get past the bus. All right, so if the yellow lights are flashing, you should be looking to stop, and you should be stopping at least 50 feet from that bus. Give it some space. When the overhead lights start to flash red, you have to be stopped at that point. You can't pass the bus. If you pass the bus at that point, when the lights are red, that is a violation you can be ticketed for. And you shouldn't move your car until those red lights are off and the bus starts to actually move, because then you know that the bus driver has got everybody settled down and everything's good.
4: This safety message is brought to you by Anytime Fitness in Harvey, St. Michael Catholic Church in Marquette, Willie's Tire Shop of Ishpeming and Marquette, and Farrell Gas of Houghton and Nagani.

America, where we choose pride over character. We can pick sides. 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This is us. 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

0: or where we choose pride over character. 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This is us. This is us. This is.
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0: This Upper Michigan weather forecast is brought to you by Marquette GMC. Whether you're looking for a vehicle to purchase, need maintenance, or have an unfortunate accident, they'll take care of you.
1: Areas of fog expected to be around to start off today will be dense in spots, too. That should clear out by mid-morning. We'll see sunshine after that with a high around 70. Passing clouds come in tonight with a low around 48. Hitting a high in the upper 60s for the day on Sunday with a mix of sun and clouds throughout the day. Mostly cloudy skies Sunday night with a low around 53. We'll see a high in the upper 60s again for Monday with mostly sunny skies. Passing clouds come in Monday night with a low around 51. A chance of rain showers coming in starting Tuesday afternoon with partly sunny skies and a high of 71. Rain showers become more widespread by Tuesday night, mostly cloudy to bottom out around 55. Cooling down to a high of 66 for the day on Wednesday with a chance of rain showers and mostly cloudy. Isolated rain showers will stick around Wednesday night with mostly cloudy skies still in a low of 54. More peaks of sun into Thursday, a high around 65 with a continued chance of rain showers. Then into Thursday night, a low of 48, mostly cloudy with a chance of rain. I'm meteorologist Regina Kohl for Marquette's Rocking Eagle. Right now, it's 51 degrees.
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0: What's the key to getting lawns and gardens to grow better? 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
9: Areas of fog expected to be around to start off today will be dense in spots, too. That should clear out by mid-morning. We'll see sunshine after that with a high around 70. Passing clouds come in tonight with a low around 48. Hitting a high in the upper 60s for the day on Sunday with a mix of sun and clouds throughout the day. Mostly cloudy skies Sunday night with a low around 53. We'll see a high in the upper 60s again for Monday with mostly sunny skies. Passing clouds come in Monday night with a low around 51. A chance of rain showers coming in starting Tuesday afternoon with partly sunny skies and a high of 71. Rain showers become more widespread by Tuesday night, mostly cloudy to bottom out around 55. Cooling down to a high of 66 for the day on Wednesday with a chance of rain showers and mostly cloudy. Isolated rain showers will stick around Wednesday night with mostly cloudy skies still in a low of 54. More peaks of sun into Thursday, a high around 65 with a continued chance of rain showers. Then into Thursday night, a low of 48, mostly cloudy with a chance of rain. I'm meteorologist Regina Kohl for Marquette's Rocking Eagle. Right now it's 53 degrees.

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0: Here's Marquette Police Patrol Captain Jim Finkbeiner with a reminder that a new city law says you can't ride any kind of bikes on downtown or 3rd Street sidewalks.
1: In the downtown area, the DDA area, which includes Washington Street from Lakeshore to 7th, 3rd Street from Fair to Berriga, and South Front Street from Ridge to Berriga. Those streets are considered the downtown areas. Those sidewalks, you can't ride a bike. And really any mobility device. That means e-bikes, scooters, electric skateboards, all those type of things. You can't ride those on the sidewalks in those particular sidewalks ever. Take the caveat that a mobility device also includes wheelchairs, electric wheelchairs. That, of course, is always allowed. That's an ADA, and we would never restrict that. So anybody that's in a wheelchair, electric wheelchair, obviously you have the right to be on the sidewalk. That is never in question. But e-bikes, pedal bikes, scooters, whether they're electrified or not, all those type of things, Segways, none of that can be on the sidewalks in those areas like I just reiterated.
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2: Well, it looks like we can expect to see an above average day ahead for us here for today, with temperatures here this afternoon getting up around about 70 degrees, as we should be in the lower 60s instead. We'll linger in the upper 60s here for the next couple of days ahead, lower 70s here by Tuesday. It also looks like a dry forecast until we get to about Tuesday afternoon with our next slight chance for rain rolling through. Then it looks like we'll get back into the 60s here for the middle and second part of the work week next week. Our forecast here for today, sunny skies, a high around 70 degrees. East winds around 5 to 10 miles per hour. Then for tonight, partly cloudy with a low near 48. By Sunday, partial sunshine develops, a high around 69 degrees. And Monday, sunny skies, a high around 67. Tuesday, we'll have a slight chance for rain showers here late, increasing clouds, a high of 71. Wednesday, a slight chance for rain early, cloudy, high of 66. I'm meteorologist Jennifer Wojcicki for Marquette's Rockin' Eagle. Currently, it's 53.
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4: This Upper Michigan weather forecast is brought to you by the Skin Lounge, West Washington Street, Marquette, where they blend artistic tattoo work, permanent makeup, and advanced aesthetics.
5: Well, it looks like we can expect to see an above-average day ahead for us here for today, with temperatures here this afternoon getting up around about 70 degrees, as we should be in the lower 60s instead. We'll linger in the upper 60s here for the next couple of days ahead, lower 70s here by Tuesday. It also looks like a dry forecast until we get to about Tuesday afternoon with our next slight chance for rain rolling through. Then it looks like we'll get back into the 60s here for the middle and second part of the work week next week. Our forecast here for today, sunny skies, a high around 70 degrees, east winds around 5 to 10 miles per hour. Then for tonight, partly cloudy with a low near 48. By Sunday, partial sunshine develops, a high around 69 degrees. And Monday, sunny skies, a high around 67. Tuesday, we'll have a slight chance for rain showers here late, increasing clouds, a high of 71. Wednesday, a slight chance for rain early, cloudy, high of 66. I'm meteorologist Jennifer Wojcicki for Marquette's Rockin' Eagle. Currently, it's 61.
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0: Marquette City Police Captain Jim Finkbeiner reminds you there are a few things to remember when you're going out to take your dog for a walk.
1: You know, City Marquette, we follow the state rules, which means if your dog is in public, if it's not on private property, your private property, then it needs to be on a leash. It's a 6-foot leash is what the law states. And if you don't have your dog on a leash, then you can be ticketed. There's a couple of things in the City Marquette, too, that we have a really long shoreline, of course, and a lot of beaches and area. But all the bathing beaches in the City of Marquette, no dogs are allowed. And it doesn't make any difference if they're on a leash or not. And that's just for public health safety is the biggest reason. There are other places that dogs can be on a leash in other beach areas, just not in the city along those bathing beaches. The biggest thing is a lot of times we hear, you know, oh, I have control of my dog. He's a really good dog. He likes everybody. But we're still talking about animals, and not everybody's comfortable around animals, of course, too. And we can't always predict everything. So just the safest and most conscientious thing we can do as a person with an animal is to help people feel safe around my animal, and that's to have them on a leash where you know you have control of them all the time.
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1: Well, it looks like we can expect to see an above-average day ahead for us here for today, with temperatures here this afternoon getting up around about 70 degrees, as we should be in the lower 60s instead. We'll linger in the upper 60s here for the next couple of days ahead, lower 70s here by Tuesday. It also looks like a dry forecast until we get to about Tuesday afternoon with our next slight chance for rain rolling through. Then it looks like we'll get back into the 60s here for the middle and second part of the work week next week. Our forecast here for today, sunny skies, a high around 70 degrees, east winds around 5 to 10 miles per hour. Then for tonight, partly cloudy with a low near 48. By Sunday, partial sunshine develops, a high around 69 degrees. And Monday, sunny skies, a high around 67. Tuesday, we'll have a slight chance for rain showers here late, increasing clouds, a high of 71. Wednesday, a slight chance for rain early, cloudy, high of 66. I'm meteorologist Jennifer Wojcicki for Marquette's Rockin' Eagle. Currently, it's 61.
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2: Moyle Soil from Ishpeming Concrete, now open, including Saturdays from 7 until noon, 400 Stone Street behind Robin's Flooring, Ishpeming. 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
11: 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My

Houghton's Rock is Ishpeming's Rock. We're the UP's Rock. 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

0: Here's Marquette Police Patrol Captain Jim Finkbeiner with a reminder that a new city law says you can't ride any kind of bikes on downtown or 3rd Street sidewalks.
1: In the downtown area, the DDA area, which includes Washington Street from Lakeshore to 7th, 3rd Street from Fair to Baraga, and South Front Street from Ridge to Baraga. Those streets are considered the downtown areas. Those sidewalks, you can't ride a bike. And really any mobility device. That means e-bikes, scooters, electric skateboards, all those type of things. You can't ride those on the sidewalks in those particular sidewalks ever. Take the caveat that a mobility device also includes wheelchairs, electric wheelchairs. That, of course, is always allowed. That's an ADA, and we would never restrict that. So anybody that's in a wheelchair, electric wheelchair, obviously you have the right to be on the sidewalk. That is never in question. But e-bikes, pedal bikes, scooters, whether they're electrified or not, all those type of things, Segways, none of that can be on the sidewalks in those areas like I just reiterated.
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5: Well, it looks like we can expect to see an above average day ahead for us here for today, with temperatures here this afternoon getting up around about 70 degrees, as we should be in the lower 60s instead. We'll linger in the upper 60s here for the next couple of days ahead, lower 70s here by Tuesday. It also looks like a dry forecast until we get to about Tuesday afternoon with our next slight chance for rain rolling through. Then it looks like we'll get back into the 60s here for the middle and second part of the work week next week. Our forecast here for today, sunny skies, a high around 70 degrees, east winds around 5 to 10 miles per hour. Then for tonight, partly cloudy with a low near 48. By Sunday, partial sunshine develops, a high around 69 degrees. And Monday, sunny skies, a high around 67. Tuesday, we'll have a slight chance for rain showers here late, increasing clouds, a high of 71. Wednesday, a slight chance for rain early, cloudy, high of 66. I'm meteorologist Jennifer Wojcicki for Marquette's Rockin' Eagle. Currently, it's 67.
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0: This Upper Michigan weather forecast is brought to you by Midtown Bakery in beautiful downtown Negaunee. They're not ordinary, they're extraordinary.
1: Well, it looks like we can expect to see an above-average day ahead for us here for today, with temperatures here this afternoon getting up around about 70 degrees, as we should be in the lower 60s instead. We'll linger in the upper 60s here for the next couple of days ahead, lower 70s here by Tuesday. It also looks like a dry forecast until we get to about Tuesday afternoon with our next slight chance for rain rolling through. Then it looks like we'll get back into the 60s here for the middle and second part of the work week next week. Our forecast here for today, sunny skies, a high around 70 degrees, east winds around 5 to 10 miles per hour. Then for tonight, partly cloudy with a low near 48. By Sunday, partial sunshine develops, a high around 69 degrees. And Monday, sunny skies, a high around 67. Tuesday, we'll have a slight chance for rain showers here late, increasing clouds, a high of 71. Wednesday, a slight chance for rain early, cloudy, high of 66. I'm meteorologist Jennifer Wojcicki for Marquette's Rockin' Eagle. Currently, it's 67.
0: Marquette City Police Chief Ryan Grimm talks about a certain type of e-bike not allowed in the city.
2: The e-motos, or e-motorcycles, e-dirt bikes, whatever you want to call them, those are not allowed on the multi-use path or actually on any city street. We see them all the time. We've been dealing with them the best we can, but they're very dangerous, and they certainly are not allowed on the multi-use path. Yeah, it's those smaller-looking motorcycles that you see out on the streets. They don't have pedals, or if they do, they're not functioning pedals, and they've got a lot more than the 750 watts that are allowed. The people that we're seeing driving them are not normally licensed individuals, so to actually get it street legal, it would have to be registered, insured. You'd have to have a cycle endorsement. You'd have to have a driver's license. So that stuff is not what we're experiencing when we're trying to enforce that.
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10: Well, looks like we can expect to see an above-average day ahead for us here for today, with temperatures here this afternoon getting up around about 70 degrees, as we should be in the lower 60s instead. We'll linger in the upper 60s here for the next couple of days ahead, lower 70s here by Tuesday. It also looks like a dry forecast until we get to about Tuesday afternoon with our next slight chance for rain rolling through. Then it looks like we'll get back into the 60s here for the middle and second part of the work week next week. Our forecast here for today, sunny skies, a high around 70 degrees, east winds around 5 to 10 miles per hour. Then for tonight, partly cloudy with a low near 48. By Sunday, partial sunshine develops, a high around 69 degrees. And Monday, sunny skies, a high around 67. Tuesday, we'll have a slight chance for rain showers here late, increasing clouds, a high of 71. Wednesday, a slight chance for rain early, cloudy, high of 66. I'm meteorologist Jennifer Wojcicki for Marquette's Rockin' Eagle. Currently, it's 69.
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We're the UP's Rock. 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

0: Hey, it's Mitch Bolo. 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
1: So looking at an above average afternoon ahead for us here for today, with temperatures here this afternoon getting up around about 70 degrees, as we should be in the lower 60s instead. We'll linger in the upper 60s here for the next couple of days ahead, lower 70s here by Tuesday. It also looks like a dry forecast until we get to about Tuesday afternoon with our next slight chance for rain rolling through. Then it looks like we'll get back into the 60s here for the middle and second part of the work week next week. Our forecast here this afternoon: sunny skies, a high around 70 degrees, east winds around 5 to 10 miles per hour. Then for tonight, partly cloudy with a low near 48. By Sunday, partial sunshine develops, a high around 69 degrees. And Monday, sunny skies, a high around 67. Tuesday, we'll have a slight chance for rain showers here late, increasing clouds, a high of 71. Wednesday, a slight chance for rain early, cloudy, high of 66. I'm meteorologist Jennifer Wojcicki for Marquette's Rockin' Eagle. Currently, it's 69.
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5: This Upper Michigan weather forecast is brought to you by Marquette GMC. 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
6: So looking at an above average afternoon ahead for us here for today, with temperatures here this afternoon getting up around about 70 degrees, as we should be in the lower 60s instead. We'll linger in the upper 60s here for the next couple of days ahead, lower 70s here by Tuesday. It also looks like a dry forecast until we get to about Tuesday afternoon with our next slight chance for rain rolling through. Then it looks like we'll get back into the 60s here for the middle and second part of the work week next week. Our forecast here this afternoon: sunny skies, a high around 70 degrees. East winds around 5 to 10 miles per hour. Then for tonight, partly cloudy with a low near 48. By Sunday, partial sunshine develops, a high around 69 degrees. And Monday, sunny skies, a high around 67. Tuesday, we'll have a slight chance for rain showers here late, increasing clouds, a high of 71. Wednesday, a slight chance for rain early, cloudy, high of 66. I'm meteorologist Jennifer Wojcicki for Marquette's Rockin' Eagle. 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

0: Here's Marquette Police Patrol Captain Jim Finkbeiner with a reminder that a new city law says you can't ride any kind of bikes on downtown or 3rd Street sidewalks.
1: In the downtown area, the DDA area, which includes Washington Street from Lakeshore to 7th, 3rd Street from Fair to Baraga, and South Front Street from Ridge to Baraga. Those streets are considered the downtown areas. Those sidewalks, you can't ride a bike. And really any mobility device. That means e-bikes, scooters, electric skateboards, all those type of things. You can't ride those on the sidewalks in those particular sidewalks ever. Take the caveat that a mobility device also includes wheelchairs, electric wheelchairs. That, of course, is always allowed. That's an ADA, and we would never restrict that. So anybody that's in a wheelchair, electric wheelchair, obviously you have the right to be on the sidewalk. That is never in question. But e-bikes, pedal bikes, scooters, whether they're electrified or not, all those type of things, Segways, none of that can be on the sidewalks in those areas like I just reiterated.
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2: So looking at an above average afternoon ahead for us here for today, with temperatures here this afternoon getting up around about 70 degrees, as we should be in the lower 60s instead. We'll linger in the upper 60s here for the next couple of days ahead, lower 70s here by Tuesday. It also looks like a dry forecast until we get to about Tuesday afternoon with our next slight chance for rain rolling through. Then it looks like we'll get back into the 60s here for the middle and second part of the work week next week. Our forecast here this afternoon: sunny skies, a high around 70 degrees, east winds around 5 to 10 miles per hour. Then for tonight, partly cloudy with a low near 48. By Sunday, partial sunshine develops, a high around 69 degrees. And Monday, sunny skies, a high around 67. Tuesday, we'll have a slight chance for rain showers here late, increasing clouds, a high of 71. Wednesday, a slight chance for rain early, cloudy, high of 66. I'm meteorologist Jennifer Wojcicki for Marquette's Rockin' Eagle. Currently, it's 68.
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6: So looking at an above average afternoon ahead for us here for today, with temperatures here this afternoon getting up around about 70 degrees, as we should be in the lower 60s instead. We'll linger in the upper 60s here for the next couple of days ahead, lower 70s here by Tuesday. It also looks like a dry forecast until we get to about Tuesday afternoon with our next slight chance for rain rolling through. Then it looks like we'll get back into the 60s here for the middle and second part of the work week next week. Our forecast here this afternoon: sunny skies, a high around 70 degrees. East winds around 5 to 10 miles per hour. Then for tonight, partly cloudy with a low near 48. By Sunday, partial sunshine develops, a high around 69 degrees. And Monday, sunny skies, a high around 67. Tuesday, we'll have a slight chance for rain showers here late, increasing clouds, a high of 71. Wednesday, a slight chance for rain early, cloudy, high of 66. I'm meteorologist Jennifer Wojcicki for Marquette's Rockin' Eagle. Currently, it's 66.
7: 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I'm away, because of you. 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

0: Here's Marquette City Police Patrol Captain Jim Finkbeiner with a reminder of what to do when you see flashing lights on a school bus.
1: If you see the yellow lights start to flash, you need to start to get to stop now. It's not allowing you to, like, oh, hurry up and get past the bus. All right, so if the yellow lights are flashing, you should be looking to stop, and you should be stopping at least 50 feet from that bus. Give it some space. When the overhead lights start to flash red, you have to be stopped at that point. You can't pass the bus. If you pass the bus at that point, when the lights are red, that is a violation you can be ticketed for. And you shouldn't move your car until those red lights are off and the bus starts to actually move, because then you know that the bus driver has got everybody settled down and everything's good.
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1: This Upper Michigan weather forecast is brought to you by the Skin Lounge, West Washington Street, Marquette, where they blend artistic tattoo work, permanent makeup, and advanced aesthetics.
2: So looking at an above average afternoon ahead for us here for today, with temperatures here this afternoon getting up around about 70 degrees, as we should be in the lower 60s instead. We'll linger in the upper 60s here for the next couple of days ahead, lower 70s here by Tuesday. It also looks like a dry forecast until we get to about Tuesday afternoon with our next slight chance for rain rolling through. Then it looks like we'll get back into the 60s here for the middle and second part of the work week next week. Our forecast here this afternoon: sunny skies, a high around 70 degrees, east winds around 5 to 10 miles per hour. Then for tonight, partly cloudy with a low near 48. By Sunday, partial sunshine develops, a high around 69 degrees. And Monday, sunny skies, a high around 67. Tuesday, we'll have a slight chance for rain showers here late, increasing clouds, a high of 71. Wednesday, a slight chance for rain early, cloudy, high of 66. I'm meteorologist Jennifer Wojcicki for Marquette's Rockin' Eagle. Currently, it's 66.
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8: So looking at an above average afternoon ahead for us here for today. With temperatures here this afternoon getting up around about 70 degrees, as we should be in the lower 60s instead. We'll linger in the upper 60s here for the next couple of days ahead, lower 70s here by Tuesday. It also looks like a dry forecast until we get to about Tuesday afternoon with our next slight chance for rain rolling through. Then it looks like we'll get back into the 60s here for the middle and second part of the work week next week. Our forecast here this afternoon: sunny skies, a high around 70 degrees. East winds around 5 to 10 miles per hour. Then for tonight, partly cloudy with a low near 48. By Sunday, partial sunshine develops, a high around 69 degrees. And Monday, sunny skies, a high around 67. Tuesday, we'll have a slight chance for rain showers here late. Increasing clouds, a high of 71. Wednesday, a slight chance for rain early. Cloudy, high of 66. I'm meteorologist Jennifer Wojcicki for Marquette's Rockin' Eagle. Currently, it's 67.
9: Going to work isn't so bad. It's the 8 hours doing nothing, just waiting to go home, that's a drag. Making your workday better. The Rockin' Eagle

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2: Still looking at an above average afternoon ahead for us here for today. With temperatures here this afternoon getting up around about 70 degrees, as we should be in the lower 60s instead. We'll linger in the upper 60s here for the next couple of days ahead, lower 70s here by Tuesday. It also looks like a dry forecast until we get to about Tuesday afternoon with our next slight chance for rain rolling through. Then it looks like we'll get back into the 60s here for the middle and second part of the work week next week. Our forecast here this afternoon: sunny skies, a high around 70 degrees, east winds around 5 to 10 miles per hour. Then for tonight, partly cloudy with a low near 48. By Sunday, partial sunshine develops, a high around 69 degrees. And Monday, sunny skies, a high around 67. Tuesday, we'll have a slight chance for rain showers here late, increasing clouds, a high of 71. Wednesday, a slight chance for rain early, cloudy, high of 66. I'm meteorologist Jennifer Wojcicki for Marquette's Rockin' Eagle. Currently, it's 67.
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4: Make your Saturdays count this September at Ojibwa Casino, Barriga, and Marquette with Lucky Leaves. 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All you have to do is be playing with your Rewards Club card during the drawings to be eligible to win a share of $38,000. 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
5: Manomin, or in English, wild rice, is a culturally significant food source for the Anishinaabe people. Scientifically speaking, it's a grass from the genus Zizania, and it's an annual plant native to the aquatic areas of the boreal forest regions of northern Ontario, Alberta, Saskatchewan, and Manitoba in Canada, and Minnesota, Wisconsin, Michigan, and Idaho in the U.S. The word manomin can be broken down into two parts: mino, which means good, right, or well, and min, that comes from the word for berry. Manomin, good berry. The Anishinaabe consider wild rice to be a sacred component of the culture. There are many ceremonies, stories, customs, and traditions built around wild rice, as it was a staple food for the Anishinaabe. In 2018, the White Earth Nation of Ojibwe granted Manomin certain rights, sometimes compared to rights of nature or to granting it legal personhood, including the right to exist and flourish. The Anishinaabe also recognize Manomin as an economic commodity. The Smithsonian Institution's Bureau of American Ethnology published the Wild Rice Gatherers in the Upper Great Lakes, a study in American primitive economics by Albert Ernest Jenks in 1901. In addition to his field work interviewing members of various tribal communities, Jenks examined the accounts of explorers, fur traders, and government agents from the early 1600s to the late 1800s to detail a, quote, Aboriginal economic activity which is absolutely unique, in which no article is employed, not of Aboriginal conception and workmanship. His study further notes wild rice's importance in the fur trading era because the region would have been nearly inaccessible if not for the availability of wild rice and the ability to store it for long periods of time. Other than the Anishinaabe, tribes to have utilized Manomin were the Dakota, Meskwaki, Cree, Omaha, Ponca, Thompson, Ho-Chunk, and the Menominee tribe, whose name is based on this significant American plant. Today, wild rice is widely available, and many recipes can be found online. Manomin is very versatile. It pairs well with venison and other savory foods, or you can use it in a sweet-tasting dish with berries and maple syrup. Wild rice is relatively high in protein, the amino acid lysine, and dietary fiber, and low in fat. Nutritional analysis shows wild rice to be the grain second only to oats in protein content. And like true rice, it does not contain gluten. It's also a good source of certain minerals and B vitamins. 1 cup of cooked wild rice provides 5% or more of the daily value of thiamine, riboflavin, iron, and potassium, 10% or more of the daily value of niacin, vitamin B6, folate, magnesium, and phosphorus, 15% of zinc, and over 20% of manganese. So if you're looking for something a little indigenous for dinner tonight, get yourself some Manomin.
3: This has been another Native History Minute brought to you by the Ojibwa Casinos of Berriga and Marquette.
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5: This Upper Michigan weather forecast is brought to you by Midtown Bakery in beautiful downtown Negaunee. They're not ordinary, they're extraordinary.
6: Still looking at an above average afternoon ahead for us here for today, with temperatures here this afternoon getting up around about 70 degrees, as we should be in the lower 60s instead. We'll linger in the upper 60s here for the next couple of days ahead, lower 70s here by Tuesday. It also looks like a dry forecast until we get to about Tuesday afternoon with our next slight chance for rain rolling through. Then it looks like we'll get back into the 60s here for the middle and second part of the work week next week. Our forecast here this afternoon: sunny skies, a high around 70 degrees, east winds around 5 to 10 miles per hour. Then for tonight, partly cloudy with a low near 48. By Sunday, partial sunshine develops, a high around 69 degrees. And Monday, sunny skies, a high around 67. Tuesday, we'll have a slight chance for rain showers here late, increasing clouds, a high of 71. Wednesday, a slight chance for rain early, cloudy, high of 66. I'm meteorologist Jennifer Wojcicki for Marquette's Rockin' Eagle. Currently, it's 66.
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2: Mostly clear skies tonight with a low of 46 degrees. Sunday, mostly sunny with a high of 70. High pressure over the Great Lakes is keeping skies clear across the area through the early week. Monday, mostly sunny, high of 66. Tuesday, mostly sunny, with a high of 73. A chance for rain showers pops up on Wednesday as a system of low pressure sends showers and thunderstorms across the Midwest. Partly sunny skies through Wednesday afternoon with a high of 68. Thursday, scattered rain showers, partly sunny, with a high of 67. Temperatures cool over the late week as a cold front pushes the last of those showers off to our east. Friday, mostly sunny, with a high of 60 degrees. Cool temperatures stick around into the start of the weekend. I'm meteorologist Bella Pittman for Marquette's Rocking Eagle. Right now, it's 66 degrees.
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0: Here's Marquette Police Patrol Captain Jim Finkbeiner with a reminder that a new city law says you can't ride any kind of bikes on downtown or 3rd Street sidewalks.
1: In the downtown area, the DDA area, which includes Washington Street from Lakeshore to 7th, 3rd Street from Fair to Baraga, and South Front Street from Ridge to Baraga. Those streets are considered the downtown areas. Those sidewalks, you can't ride a bike. And really any mobility device. That means e-bikes, scooters, electric skateboards, all those type of things. You can't ride those on the sidewalks in those particular sidewalks ever. Take the caveat that a mobility device also includes wheelchairs, electric wheelchairs. That, of course, is always allowed. That's an ADA, and we would never restrict that. So anybody that's in a wheelchair, electric wheelchair, obviously you have the right to be on the sidewalk. That is never in question. But e-bikes, pedal bikes, scooters, whether they're electrified or not, all those type of things, Segways, none of that can be on the sidewalks in those areas like I just reiterated.
2: This safety message is brought to you by Anytime Fitness in Harvey, St. Michael Catholic Church in Marquette, Willie's Tire Shop of Ishpeming and Marquette, and Feral Gas of Houghton and Nagani.
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3: Mostly clear skies tonight with a low of 46 degrees. Sunday, mostly sunny with a high of 70. High pressure over the Great Lakes is keeping skies clear across the area through the early week. Monday, mostly sunny, high of 66. Tuesday, mostly sunny, with a high of 73. A chance for rain showers pops up on Wednesday as a system of low pressure sends showers and thunderstorms across the Midwest. Partly sunny skies through Wednesday afternoon with a high of 68. Thursday, scattered rain showers, partly sunny, with a high of 67. Temperatures cool over the late week as a cold front pushes the last of those showers off to our east. Friday, mostly sunny, with a high of 60 degrees. Cool temperatures stick around into the start of the weekend. I'm meteorologist Bella Pittman for Marquette's Rocking Eagle. Right now, it's 65 degrees.
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7: 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In your car. In the office, or with your brother's girlfriend. Hey, we're just doing our job. 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
3: Mostly clear skies tonight with a low of 46 degrees. Sunday, mostly sunny with a high of 70. High pressure over the Great Lakes is keeping skies clear across the area through the early week. Monday, mostly sunny, high of 66. Tuesday, mostly sunny with a high of 73. A chance for rain showers pops up on Wednesday as a system of low pressure sends showers and thunderstorms across the Midwest. Partly sunny skies through Wednesday afternoon with a high of 68. Thursday, scattered rain showers, partly sunny with a high of 67. Temperatures cool over the late week as a cold front pushes the last of those showers off to our east. Friday, mostly sunny with a high of 60 degrees. Cool temperatures stick around into the start of the weekend. I'm meteorologist Bella Pittman for Marquette's Rocking Eagle. Right now, it's 65 degrees.
4: 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The L.A. Lloyd Rock 30 begins now.
5: Well, hello, it is L.A. Lloyd. You know, 3.5 years ago, the band Catch Your Breath were sitting with me in Austin while their song Dial Tone was only beginning to move. Well, this weekend, Josh Mowry, their vocalist, is back, and the world looks a little different. Millions of listeners, bigger rooms, a new album called Not Broken Enough, and a few scars that came with getting there. We get into the song that changed everything, how friendship changes when the band becomes a business, the red flags we ignore, and what would still matter if it all disappeared tomorrow. It's Catch Your Breath with me all 3 hours today on The Rock 30, and we start with In This Moment, working with Dayseeker from their new album, which this is called I Want to Believe, debuting at number 30 on The Rock 30.

There is only one debut on the Rock 30, and you just heard it. Coming in at number 30, the new one from In This Moment, working with Rory Rodriguez from Dayseeker. That's I Want to Believe from their new album, Witch. We're going to be talking to Josh from Catch Your Breath. It's been about 3.5 years since they were last on the show. New music from the band for you as well. And now an artist we really love, didn't get as high as we would like, but had a good run with this song. But it drops 15 to 29. Here's Sour, Ryan Purge on the Rock 30.

0: I got a good feeling we'll get a follow-up to that track Sour from Ryan Purds coming in at number 29. I am L.A. Lloyd welcoming Josh back to the Rock 30. Been about 3.5 years since you were last on, man. Last time we sat down together in Austin. And a hell of a lot has happened with Catch Your Breath since then. So we got a lot of catching up to do, man. Good seeing you.
1: Nice to see you too, man. How are you?
0: Doing quite well. Now, I want to reflect back just a little bit because 3 years ago when we first talked, your song Dial Tone was just starting to take off. You hadn't even released your first album yet. So now when you look back at everything that's happened since then, what has changed the most for you personally at this point?
1: Man, it's been really good, really busy, a lot of stress, but you know what? It's starting to get a lot better. You know, we're starting to learn a lot. We know a lot more now than we did then. And it's been really fun, man. Just the whole ride has been really exciting.
0: Sounds like it. And we're going to cover all of it today. And, of course, debut some new music from Catch Your Breath, hanging with Josh, their vocalist today. And now we bring on Des Rocks for you at number 28, When the Love Is Gone, by The Rock 30.
2: Hey, yo!

When the Love Is Gone from Des Rocks drops a couple 26-28, trying to get him back on the Rock 30 very soon. As we move on to Royal Blood right now, a band that disappeared for 2 years, then kind of eased back in with a few smaller shows they did, and even did a secret set there at the Reading Fest. Mike Kerr said by the time they walked off that stage, it finally felt like they had arrived again. They got their fifth album coming out, Dead Company, on November 13th. First release from that album for you right now from Royal Blood. Moves up 29-27. Here's 10 over 10 on the Rock 30.

0: 10 over 10, moving up 29 to 27 from Royal Blood. It's L.A. Lloyd coming up. I take Josh from Catch Your Breath back to something he told me in our 2023 interview about fans hearing their own lives in his song Dial Tone.
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0: Marquette City Police Captain Jim Finkbeiner reminds you there are a few things to remember when you're going out to take your dog for a walk.
7: You know, City Marquette, we follow the state rules, which means if your dog is in public, if it's not on private property, your private property, then it needs to be on a leash. It's a 6-foot leash is what the law states. And if you don't have your dog on a leash, then you can be ticketed. There's a couple of things in the City Marquette, too, that we have a really long shoreline, of course, and a lot of beaches and area. But all the bathing beaches in the City of Marquette, no dogs are allowed. And it doesn't make any difference if they're on a leash or not. And that's just for public health safety is the biggest reason. There are other places that dogs can be on a leash in other beach areas, just not in the city along those bathing beaches. The biggest thing is a lot of times we hear, you know, oh, I have control of my dog. He's a really good dog. He likes everybody. But we're still talking about animals, and not everybody's comfortable around animals, of course, too. And we can't always predict everything. So just the safest and most conscientious thing we can do as a person with an animal is to help people feel safer on my animal, and that's to have them on a leash where you know you have control of them all the time.
8: This safety message is brought to you by Anytime Fitness in Harvey, St. Michael Catholic Church in Marquette, Willie's Tire Shop of Ishpeming and Marquette, and Feral Gas of Houghton and Nagano.
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1: 30 chart toppers. One epic host. L.A. Lloyd's Rock 30.
2: Back into the Rock 30 with me, L.A. Lloyd, and my producer, Logan, hanging out with Josh from Catch Your Breath for his second appearance. We'll talk more to him. But first, we got to bring on this track here from Electric Callboy. And a funny thing about a dream collaboration, this one actually started backstage at Grass Pop back in 2024. The Offspring's crew told this band, Electric Callboy, that the Offspring wanted to meet them. 2 years later, Dexter from the Offspring is on their record, and that's a pretty good trip from influence to collaborator, wouldn't you say? Let the good times roll. It's coming in at number 26, Electric Callboy with the Offspring.

0: Fun little song to get you moving right there. Electric Callboy featuring The Offspring. Hey, let's let the good times roll. They move up 27 to 26. Counting them down with Josh from Catch Your Breath. And, you know, I remember something you said in our first interview, that fans were finding their own lives in your song Dial Tone, but hearing them actually say that were helping you guys as well. Now that your audience is obviously much bigger, can that connection still feel that personal today?
1: Yeah, always. I think the connection is always there. That's kind of why I got into music. We made this band and created this community, was to feel that connection, to let people know that they're not alone, that hardship comes for all of us, and it's not going to get any easier. You're going to have to get stronger.
0: Yeah, I'd say you're right on the mark, man. You got to have that growth, that's for sure. Can you believe 3 Days Grace still hanging in there after all these weeks? And of course, they did make it to number one with this one. Don't Want to Go Home Tonight, coming in at 25 on the Rock 30.

0: Dead Poets Society should be here on The Rock 30 very soon as well. Their new one moving up 28 to 24, and it's called Cold. I am L.A. Lloyd. Still ahead, Josh from Catch Your Breath takes me into the work that nobody gets to see, kind of behind his voice, if you will. Hours in the booth, learning safer ways to scream, nebulizers, and one piece of advice that made me look down at the coffee that I just finished as well.
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0: Catch Your Breath released their album Not Broken Enough on August 28th. We're hanging out with their vocalist Josh today. And one thing that I notice about your voice on this album is you take it from some really intimate moments to much more aggressive vocals. So what can you express with your voice today that maybe you couldn't have when we talked like 3 years ago?
12: Well, a lot of preparation, especially on tour. I worked a little bit with Melissa Cross. I'm looking to get in with I think it's David Benitez, I think is his name.
0: Okay.
12: I'm looking to get in with him, kind of work on some screaming technique stuff. I'm not a very good fry screamer. I'm more of a belter with the way that I sing. I got to figure out a little bit of a safer way to do my screams. So I'm wanting to get with Benitez for that. But I worked with Melissa Cross for a little bit. Found out I can't fry. I can, but it's horrible. It sounds like a cat. I don't like it. So, but other than that, it's just kind of like learning things on tour. You can't drink. You got to sleep well. You need to hydrate. There's these nebulizers out there now that are really great for vocal cord hydration. The Dr. Vox, Brian from Scatterbrain is a big promoter of Dr. Vox. So if you don't know what it is, you can always go check out his stuff or just go to Dr. Vox and check it out.
13: Yeah, I'd love to.
12: But those things really, really helped warming up, switching up the warm-ups that you do, because doing the same warm-up every day tends to, I don't know, you kind of tend to get used to it and it doesn't really do it anymore. So you have to like figure out ways to warm up your vocal cords outside of what you normally do. I normally just do like our full set as a warm-up through my Dr. Vox though. And once I hit stage, I'm really warmed up and ready to go. It helped a lot. So yeah, a long tedious process of hard work to get on stage for 75 minutes and sound good.
13: Well, I was just going to add to that. I've never really thought about if you do the same workout, you know, after a while, it's probably not going to help you anymore. I guess it's the same as going to the gym. One day you work out your legs, next day you work out your arms or something like that. I mean, is it kind of the same way? Because, I mean, when you do a change of the vocal workouts, I mean, do you try to hit lower sometime or higher sometimes, or is it just going through the whole level?
12: Yeah, my problem was I was doing the same program, the same warm-up every day. And I wasn't switching it up. Probably for like a year I did that. And I would say that if you have like an extensive vocal warm-up, I myself would not recommend too extensive of a vocal warm-up, right? Because there's over-preparing, right? And then you've used your vocal cords too much before you even get on stage. So you have to find your sweet spot of how long you should do it. And then how crazy is your vocal warm-up? Yeah, you know, like if you're going all over the place, it should be fine to do that one every day. If you're like me and you're not paying attention, you're only working your high register, or you're only working your mixed voice, or you're only working your chest voice, you're going to run into problems eventually doing just that warm-up. So you need to switch it up or get a pretty expansive exploratory one that's going to take you all over the place and warm every part of your voice up really quick, or just switch up the warm-up that you do every day.
13: Wow, that's a lot of information there, Josh. And if this catch your breath thing doesn't work out for you, it looks like you got a good future ahead of you being a vocal coach, my friend. Somebody that knows all about warming up the vocals is Amy Lee, for sure. And we got their new one for you right now, Evanescence Moves Up 25 to 23. Tell me when you've had enough on the Rock 30.

0: home.
1: Theory of a Dead Man dropping 20-22 with Winnebago Lay Low. You may also have noticed that Architect's former number one song, Broken Mirror, has dropped from the Rock 30 as well. But that's okay, because we've got their brand new one coming up for you called Machine as your L.A. Lloyd pick of the week.
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1: We're talking with Josh from Catch Your Breath, who just released their new album, Not Broken Enough, on August 28th. And I got to say, man, I love the title, because it sounds like no matter what life throws at you, you're still here. What have the last few years taught you and the rest of the guys in the band about how much you can actually take but keep on going?
9: Yeah, I mean, like, that's kind of been like the theme of the second album, was we went through like a lot for those few years there in between the first and second album, and we were just kind of in the position where it was like, man, it kind of just seems like no matter what life throws at you, you have to, like, it's not going to get any easier the further you go. You kind of have to get better at everything. You just got to get stronger, or you got to watch everything that you have fall apart. So it's kind of that's kind of the message. Yeah,
1: it's a great message, and we're going to debut the first single from that album called Red Alert coming up next hour from Catch Your Breath, co-hosting today. Had such a great time Labor Day weekend, and their latest song, Deep, comes in at number 21.

And Blackstone Cherry sitting at 21 with Deep on the Rock 30. Let's get right to your L.A. Lloyd pick of the week. The brand new one from Architects called Machine. And that's their first new music since The Sky, The Earth, and All Between, which was written by Dan Searle and their vocalist, Sam Carter. At the emotional center is somebody rebuilding after life takes a bite out of them and wondering whether there is still something human underneath all the damage. Architects, Machine, the L.A. Lloyd pick of the week on the Rock 30.

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4: Mostly clear skies tonight with a low of 46 degrees. Sunday, mostly sunny with a high of 70. High pressure over the Great Lakes is keeping skies clear across the area through the early week. Monday, mostly sunny, high of 66. Tuesday, mostly sunny with a high of 73. A chance for rain showers pops up on Wednesday as a system of low pressure sends showers and thunderstorms across the Midwest. Partly sunny skies through Wednesday afternoon with a high of 68. Thursday, scattered rain showers, partly sunny with a high of 67. Temperatures cool over the late week as a cold front pushes the last of those showers off to our east. Friday, mostly sunny with a high of 60 degrees. Cool temperatures stick around into the start of the weekend. I'm meteorologist Bella Pittman for Marquette's Rocking Eagle. Right now it's 63 degrees.
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My good friend Chris Jericho of Fozzy gets us started with hour two of the Rock 30, number 20 with I Know Evil, L.A. Lloyd, hanging out with Josh from the band Catch Your Breath, and we're going to debut a new song from their new album, Not Broken Enough, called Red Alert, later on this hour. Let's get right to Ninth Key, who co-hosted the Rock 30 a few weeks ago, where Josh Landry from the band told me this song, Happy Feels Like, came from a bigger question. After chasing temporary highs, what does real happiness even feel like? For him and his partner Echo, the answer was less about the rush and more about the stability, gratitude, and recognizing the good when it's already there. What a great song right here, moving up 22 to 19 from Ninth Key. Happy Feels Like on the Rock 30.

0: Happy Feels Like. That is Ninth Key. Nice jump, 22-19 on the Rock 30. Hanging with Josh from Catch Your Breath. And when we first met a little over 3 years ago, you and the rest of the guys in the band were still building this thing together. Well, since then, you've spent years on buses, planes, stages all over the world. Has chasing the stream together changed the friendship you had before the dream actually started coming true, or where does it stand now?
1: I feel like we're mostly the same. The friendship's definitely different now. It's definitely, it's more business focused now than it is like let's go out and have fun. But yeah, I think that's kind of like a natural shift in things, because we came in with very, very big open eyes and had no idea what was going on and made a few mistakes. Obviously, I think every band does at first. They make a few mistakes, they learn from it, and then they grow from it. And yeah, so I think things have changed in the way that they probably would have anyways.
0: Life has a funny way of doing that, Josh. You're exactly right. We're going to play the new song from Catch Your Breath called Red Alert coming up here very shortly. But now, one of two songs from Five Finger Death Punch on the Rock 30. Their new one is Nails in the Coffin, moving up 24-18.
2: There has to be a catastrophe in everything you say and do. It's like an urge you need to purge until it's bruised

One of two songs from Five Finger Death Punch on the Rock 30. That is their new one for you right there. Nails in the Coffin, moving up 24 to 18. A few weeks ago, we got to hang out with Blake Connington, who calls himself Let Down. And we talked about the new song, Do It for the Love. And one thing we learned is sometimes the hardest person to get away from is yourself. Do It for the Love from Let Down moves up 18 to 17 on the Rock 30.

0: Let Down Do It for the Love moves up 18-17. Coming up, Josh from Catch Your Breath tells me about their new song Red Alert and why it had to be recorded 4 different times, even though the song itself barely changed, and why seeing a red flag is one thing, but admitting what it means is actually something else.
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6: 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Nobody else.
7: 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We're about to play the new song, Red Alert, from our guest co-host, Catch Your Breath. But first, we got to play Wage War. Cody Kostad from the band says this is one of the most personal Wage War songs, and he says it accidentally became a handshake between the band's two audiences. One, the people who wanted the melody, and the other, the people who want their face ripped off. His comparison was Rocky and Apollo clasping hands. That's a pretty good picture of this song. I like it, too. Blindfold from Wage War moves up 17 to 16 on the Rock 30.

0: That one's called Blindfold from Wage War, and they move up 17 to 16 on the Rock 30. Catch Your Breath co-hosting today. We're with their vocalist, Josh Mowry, and let's get into the new single, Red Alert, right now about finally recognizing when somebody's been playing games with you. But why do you think these red flags can be so obvious to everyone around us, but so damn hard to see when we're the actual one in the relationship?
1: Yeah, right. Like, what do they say? Love is blind, but love can also make you blind.
0: And, yeah.
1: It can make you accept things that you probably shouldn't, or maybe you think because you have more context to it that makes the situation okay, whatever. I think that's kind of why. I think people see them, but they choose to ignore them. Sometimes it's okay to ignore one because it's like everybody's their own individual, right? And just because they do this one thing doesn't mean they do those other things. However, I would at least look into it, ask questions before you're just like, nah, it's nothing, you know? And pay attention to the answer, you know?
0: How long ago was this song done? I mean, is this something that kind of came at the beginning when you started writing the new songs or, you know, as you were getting into it?
1: I think I could be wrong. I can't remember if actually Red Alert was the first song we did for the second album or if it was the fourth, because we did three. We did Dark. I think it was Contaminated. No, it wasn't Contaminated. Anyways.
0: It's like a blur, right?
1: Sorry. Yeah. But I think Red Alert was one of the first songs that we made for this album because we didn't make it in California initially. Initially, we wrote it over in Atlanta with Chris and Kaylin from Attila. Yeah, I can't remember if that song was written first and went pre-pro, because we wrote it with, like, we re-recorded that song more than any other song on the album, by the way. We re-recorded it like four times, and I don't know why. And I remember by the end of it, I was just like, why are we doing this? Because I thought what we had was great. But yeah, no, it was one of the first written, and it was more of an attitude-y kind of song. But the way that I wrote it made it sound about something very different.
0: Well, I think that's a great setup, so let's get it on right now. Our guest co-host, Catch Your Breath, Red Alert on the Rock 30.

0: Avatar is going to be doing some dates with Metallica. Talk about a career move. How about that? Their new one, Crying Fire, from Avatar moves up 16 to 15. I am L.A. Lloyd, and still ahead, Dial Tone, the great song that changed Catch Your Breath's life. They are here co-hosting today, and I asked Josh how you stay grateful for that song that opened the door without spending the rest of your career trying to figure out how you did that one and repeat the process.
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8: 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It's loaded. This is L.A. Lloyd's Rock 30.
0: We are back with Josh from Catch Your Breath on the Rock 30. I am L.A. Lloyd, and one song that changed it all for you guys back in the day, Dial Tone. And it's such a great song, and I was just curious, how do you appreciate what that song gave you without letting the success of it dictate what you're going to be writing in the future?
9: Yeah, it's just, honestly, it's about letting yourself kind of just explore your interests at the time. You know, that's what we were doing with Dial Tone, and I felt like we should just do the same thing this time. We shouldn't focus too much on making another Dial Tone or keeping up with the Joneses or whatever, and we should just go in and write what we feel, or which is always what we've done. And I don't think that's something that's ever going to change. We're always going to write what we feel, and that's kind of like our process.
0: And great news, I've got time to play this one as a Rock 30 Extra. Dial Tone from Catch Your Breath on the Rock 30.

0: Motionless in White featuring Skylar Gray. That is R.I.P. And that one lands at 13, up from 14. Before that, Five Finger Death Punch with their second song on the Rock 30 called Eye of the Storm. And that one landing this week at number 14. Now, when we come back, how does success change your life? We're going to talk about that with Josh from Catch Your Breath. Where do you find the honest songs when you're no longer living the same life that gave you the early ones?
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9: It's not just a countdown. It's a backstage pass. This is L.A. Lloyd's Rock 30.
0: Hey, we're back on the Rock 30 with L.A. Lloyd. My producer's Logan. Check in. 855-576-2530. Josh from Catch Your Breath here for his second appearance. Your two songs, Shame on Me and Dial Tone, that we just played a few minutes ago, were written during some pretty rough periods in your lives. Not just you, but everybody in the band. So now that life has changed so much for you, where do you go emotionally to write those songs that still feel that honest?
10: Sometimes I like to talk to friends and see how like things are going for them, and sometimes I write songs about like what they're going through, or one of the bandmates, or in this particular album, our second album, our producer Curtis Martin is one of our best friends, and he was going through a pretty terrible situation, and we came in like towards the end of it. But it was still pretty fresh for him, and I got to talking to him a lot, and a lot of the lyrical content kind of comes from that and what we also went through ourselves as a band. Our years were both like not the greatest, but they were but like in very different ways. That's why, like, I think part of the album feels like it has a lot of attitude and it's angry, and then the other part of the album feels really sad.
0: And that right there is exactly what great songwriting is about. Make sure you get their album, Not Broken Enough. It's available for you to hear the new songs and the growth of the band, and we will play another song from that album from Catch Your Breath coming up next hour. Now, Case the Elephant continues to move up on the Rock 30 with Beaches in Tennessee, 13 to 12. They won't

Got a feeling that one may hit the top 10 next week. Cage the Elephant Beaches in Tennessee moves up 13-12. Got to talk about Greta Van Fleet, who recorded and co-produced the song you're about to hear, Play Your Games. They did it in Tennessee with Mike Elizondo. His resume runs from Fiona Apple to Turnstile. Man, right before releasing the song, they dropped back into a small room for an intimate show at New York's Bowery Ballroom, and a pretty nice way to launch a song with this much swagger. And I got to tell you one exciting thing. The album called Palace for the People will be released October 9th. That weekend, we will have Greta Van Fleet to co-host the Rock 30 to tell you all about it. Coming in at number 11 with Greta Van Fleet, here's Play Your Games on the Rock 30.